Oh yeah, I got the swag back here. Yeah, Claudium in chat just he made the comment that high energy set, right? Well, yeah, I'm gonna be honest with you. When I was creating this mix, I was pretty scared during the whole process because I just I would be playing these songs and trying to pick them out and just be like, what am I doing here? This is crazy. Like, how is this all gonna turn out? But I was having a lot of fun doing it, and I felt that it was gonna come out okay. Hey everyone, thanks for listening. For those of you who are new, here on Gray Reflections, it's pretty chill. We have a topic that we talk about. Actually, speaking of topic, today's topic is who's your favorite technologist, or more to the point, what technologist do you admire most? Could be a scientist too, I guess. I think that would be fine. But yeah, ponder that, and yeah, let's load up some more music. This next one is called Parallel.

I see some approval for that track in the chat, and I think that's awesome. Again, when I was creating this mix, it was a tad bit scary, but I think, I don't know, I think it's gonna work out. So we're chatting about our favorite technologist or a technologist that we admire. And if you're new to the stream, visit anonradio.net, and there's a place where you can jump into the chat. It's called Calm, and write you what write your favorite technologist in the chat, and we can talk about it. I posted a link for Richard Buckminster Fuller. That was a Tobe favorite, apparently, our very own Tobe here on Anon Radio. He shot me an email and said that this was that Richard Buckminster Minster Buckminster Fuller Minster Minster I think it's Minster. I'd actually never heard of him before, and had done some research, and seemed like he's done quite a lot. So the link's in the chat if you want to learn more about him. And soon I will reveal. I'll reveal a favorite of mine, my favorite technologist. 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

Hello, hello. I'm SEM, and you're listening to Grey Reflections here on Anon Radio. This mix tonight is a little bit different than what I've done in the past, but I really wanted to spread the wings a bit and try some different things. And I don't know, I think it's working out. I think it's working out good. Today's topic is, it's your favorite technologist or a technologist that you admire. My favorite technologist, unfortunately he's become a bit controversial as of late, but I still appreciate all that he's done, and one of my favorite technologists is Richard Stallman. I'm a big Emacs user, and kind of just blown away that he was able to sort of envision Emacs and put that together with a fellow programmer back in the his MIT days, and you know, it's still being used, software's still being used. And of course he he's a pioneer of the free software movement, or founder of the free software movement, really, in many ways. So he's probably my favorite technologist, or a technologist that I admire. So join the conversation. Go to anonradio.net. You'll find a chat thingy on the webpage called Calm, and you can go in there and you can chat with other listeners and put your two cents in. Yeah. All right. The next one we've got coming up here is Over and Over. I hope you like it.

All right, so far in the chat I've seen I'm gonna say Patrick V because I can't is it Volkerding? Is that how you say his last name? I was gonna just be wasn't going to be brave and try to pronounce it, but I went for it and I think I did a horrible job, but yeah, the fella who created Slackware. I love Slackware and I'm a big fan of him as well. I've saw Steve Wozniak, and I've also seen what else do we have here that people are other folks that people are admiring. Yeah, those are the two that I've seen in chat. So yeah, some great fellas there, I'd say, for sure. All right, well, thank you for listening. You're listening to Gray Reflections on and on radio. And, well, what can I say? This title speaks for itself. It's in the grass.

And that's another favorite, a new favorite actually. Just high energy and I don't know, something about it. I just really like it a lot. I think the topic is pretty cool too. I don't know. thank you for listening today, whatever time it is your way. And join the conversation. Definitely go into the chat, go to ononradio.net and talk with everyone. Today we're talking about our favorite technologist or technologist that we most admire. I saw one here in the chat that I had never heard of. JCR Licklider. Licklider. JCR Licklider. I've never heard of them. Although I asked for a link when I followed the link, I just didn't have time to read it. I'll be honest. I glanced at it quickly, but I wanted to make sure I kept track of what I'm doing here on the show. Much of what I'm doing tonight is actually by hand. I'm loading these tracks up and sort of piecing them together as I go, because there's a certain order I want them to go. So yeah, but I'm definitely going to look them up for sure and read learn about them, because I love learning about people. I love computer history. I think it's just good stuff to learn. Yeah, Dennis Ritchie and Ken Thompson. I'm seeing that in chat. Yeah, founders of Unix, absolutely some greats. Claude Sharon, not familiar with them either. So see, I know John Mad Dog Hall. I actually met Mad Dog once and had a many a. Time at a pub with him, and just some great discussions. He gave me some great advice. Very down to earth fella. And I won't do it now because I'm trying to get just get right on to the music, because I think it's some good stuff tonight. But someday I'll tell my Mad Dog introduction, my Mad Dog story. All right, the next one here is Omicron Drifter. And we're just what drifting along here, right? Chatting. So here you go, Omicron Drifter, here on Gray Reflections.

Detox in and out. Rude boys, get them out. 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Sweat it out.

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If you're just gonna yowl around, sweat him out. Sweat it out.

Hey, thanks for checking out the show today. I really appreciate it. It's been really, really fun. I look forward to it. Pretty much all week. I look forward to doing the show. It's just something that's fun for me and something I really enjoy. And remember, a lot of this music I post links to, so you can discover it for yourself and add it to your mix list and, you know, do whatever you want to do with it. 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It's been real fun learning about everyone's favorite technologist. Lots of new folks that I've never heard of.

0: What? Wow, I have to get it loud enough for the microphone to hear it. Yes?
1: Maybe if this thing were somehow hooked up.

Next up, He's Back, composed by the late Bobby Prince for Duke Nukem 2.

I don't think this will be recognizable enough without the lyrics.

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Hey, ain't that BBS SysOps thing's broken?

0: 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The BBS.
1: Why?
0: Because some door game locked up on me.

I don't have any doors. 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I really gotta stop spending.

Not sure if this is legal, but I am playing Super Mario Brothers on a BBS. And as far as I can tell, it's not even a remake. It's not even, like, text characters. This is straight up, I think, this is just straight up Super Mario Brothers on a BBS. The controls are very vintage.

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0: 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I'm Audie Cornish.
1: And I'm Melissa Block. 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
2: Before Facebook, before MySpace, even before Al Gore, there was an internet, the 1980s internet, when users still connected through phone lines and communicated through simple lines of text. It may sound outdated, but today, that version of the internet is still very much alive.
3: How do you pronounce your name?
4: I always type it, so there's never really any need to pronounce it, but I guess Bullywiff, that's how you might say it.
2: Bullywiff is this guy's handle, his screen name. Offline, he's Pat McNamee King, a 23-year-old college student in Concord, New Hampshire.
3: So we're near your parents' basement?
4: Yeah. I'm connected to the internet through an Ethernet cable I pulled down through the ceiling. There's a big piece of exposed communication stuff, bunch of telephone cable wires. It's dark in here. Just storage, bunch of stuff.
2: Perched over a small laptop, Pat/Bullywiff logs into an online community called SDF. It's sort of like Facebook, Gmail, and a gaming site all rolled into one. But there aren't videos or pictures or even ads on the screen.
4: This is a lot more elegant, I think. This is just text. There's no mouse. It's just all in a command line. Using a mouse and having windows and dragging stuff around it's distracting.
2: This is the internet for people that actually understand how the internet works. Instead of websites, users are accessing a shared operating system. They can chat, email, and post within the system, but only by typing in commands. SDF has been around since 1987 and currently has about 30,000 members. But at one time, this type of computing was the internet.
5: They were extremely popular. They were like the alternative to AOL and CompuServe back in the early days. But nowadays, they're, you know, very, very obscure.
2: Rob Fleischman is a computer scientist and internet expert. He says that at one time, porn and pirated materials were commonly shared on these systems.
5: These little areas of the internet that are not particularly popular are great places for nefarious characters.
2: Most of that business has migrated onto the mainstream web, along with all the legal activities, too. SDF is now really just a hangout for computer hobbyists. Back in the 80s, when users still had to use landline telephones to connect, they would usually only communicate with other computers that had a local number. Nobody wanted to pay long-distance charges. And because other users were in your area code, it was common for them to get together in person. Online friends actually became real friends. Today, users from around the globe are on SDF, but they still do occasionally meet up in person.
4: I think that would be really cool. I haven't come across anyone in Concord, New Hampshire. If I did, I'd love to meet up with them.
2: For now, Pat McNamee King is satisfied just surfing around on SDF. Rob Fleischman told me that this type of computing will never totally fade away. There will always be users that are willing to trade the bells and whistles of a website for the hard elegance of code. But because SDF requires some serious computer know-how, it will likely stay limited to the internet's basement. For NPR News, I'm Todd Bookman in Concord, New Hampshire.

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0: 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I do a show here on the non-radio called Objects and Mirrors every Tuesday at 0100 hours UTC, very much in the style of what I used to do as a college radio DJ. 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

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Hold on. It's not Thursday. 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

0: This is a Banana Republic at 2300 hours on a Saturday. We will be talking to people on the airwaves, just like in the old days on the Robben Island. 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Otherwise, I will be on the beach breaking rocks.
1: You guys hear me? This is the Banana Republic. We's gonna be talking to yous at 2300 hours on Saturdays. And just remember, rules is rules. If you're not listening, I'm going to be taking you to the Robben Island, and yous also gonna have to be breaking the rocks up on the beach. Hear me?

0: This is the Gordon Lagrog. From the S to the D to the F, I am the original SDF gangster. I'm a damn good cyber cheddar. And I like to go online. I'm a damn good cyber cheddar. I'm online all the time. When I go into the room, everybody lives. Cause I'm a damn good cyber cheddar. And I never aim to please. When I ask you for your wares, I say it like wares. Cause I'm a damn good cyber cheddar. And I keeps asking for the wares. When I post on your news group, I end of the flames. Cause I'm a damn good cyber cheddar. And claim a claim to the flames. I'm a damn good cyber cheddar. And I like to go online. I'm a damn good cyber cheddar. I'm online all the time. I'm a damn good. I'm a damn good. I'm a damn good. I'm a damn good. I'm a damn. I'm a damn. I'm a damn good cyber cheddar. And I hope you like my plan.
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0: Science Report presents Piano Tuning and Micro Worlds. Sound as though that piano is in tune? Well, it probably is, according to 20th century standards. The tuning of each key is equidistant in terms of tone from the key before and after. But during the 18th century, pianos were tuned differently. Dr. Owen Jorgensen of Michigan State University's School of Music tells how past pianists would feel about today's tuning methods.
1: It's very possible that the musicians would have considered a piano to be out of tune, or at least crudely tuned. Maybe not totally or tolerably out of tune or anything to that extent, but certainly not refined to the degree that they were used to.
0: Today's tuning is called equal temperament. 2 centuries ago, not all keys on a piano were the same tone from octave to octave. This gave chords from harpsichords and pianos a different tone. Some of the world's great composers, in fact, wrote with that kind of tone in view. Today, most musicians hardly realize that these instruments can have a different form of tuning.
1: In today's music world, there are very few musicians who are aware that the tuning of the 18th century was different. And mostly, the people that are beginning to become aware of this are harpsichordists and some early 40 pianists.
0: Old-world tuning is termed well-tempered. Today's tuning style, called equal temperament, evolved to fit the tone and color of more modern 19th and 20th century music. But if more contemporary music sounds harsh in old-style tuning, how does early music sound on today's pianos? Answers Dr. Jorgensen.
1: Music that was written for the old tuning and played in the modern temperament, called equal temperament, just simply lacks color. And the reason is that all of the tones are spaced exactly equally apart from each other. That would be very similar to looking at a painting reproduced in black and white.
0: Peering into minuscule worlds has always been an ambition of scientists. The first optical microscopes enabled researchers to see microorganisms. Today, technology has developed so that we are able to get a glimpse of molecules, and possibly in time to come, the very atoms of which molecules are made. The instrument that accomplishes this feat is called the transmission electron microscope, and physicist Murray Gibson of AT&T Bell Labs explains the basis for its capabilities.
2: A transmission electron microscope relies on very high energy electrons, which have sufficient energy to penetrate through a very thin sample of material and form an image which is very much like the image formed by an ordinary optical microscope.
0: Resolution is the key factor in viewing smaller worlds. Basically, no energy can delineate something smaller than its own wavelength. The smaller the wavelength, the higher the ability to distinguish smaller features. The illumination behind the transmission electron microscope comes from electrons. Dr. Gibson sums up the relation of resolution and wavelength.
2: Well, the advantage to electron microscopes as far as resolution is concerned is the wavelength. The ultimate resolution of any optical instrument, be it electron optics or X-rays or light, a familiar light microscope, is given by the wavelength of the radiation that is used to form the image.
0: A transmission electron microscope is able to magnify objects millions of times. On this scale, a baseball would appear as large as the Earth. Yet improvements for this hardware, which can already see large molecules, are in the offing. Brighter electron sources will help. So will better optical systems that take over where the electron beam leaves off. Yet one more benefit will come from a vibration-free environment, explains Dr. Gibson.
2: When you take a picture of a material, if there's any vibration, that vibration will blur the image and make it useless. And at the moment, we're at the level that motions that correspond to speeds of only 1 foot per century are sufficient to blur the pictures that we're taking.
0: This has been Science Report, presented by the American Institute of Physics. Scientists exploring the universe we live in, researching today for the world of tomorrow.

0: Will, welcome to Audio Theater for June 11th, 2021. This evening, on Audio Theater, we present a drama three play from the old-time radio series, Dr. Kilbert. Tonight's show's titles are Pete Kosloff is Mentally Ill, Buck Houston, Cowboy Star, and Edward Carlton's Dog Bite. These shows' original air dates were February 16th and 23rd, and March 9th, 1951, respectively. These dramas, at Blair General Hospital, where life begins, where life ends, where life goes on, begin momentarily. Enjoy this evening's presentation.
1: The story of Dr. Kildare.
2: Whatsoever house I am, there will I go for the benefit of the sick. Now, whatsoever things I feel here concerning the life of men, I will keep silence thereon, counting such things to be held as sacred trust. I will exercise my art solely for the cure of my pain.
1: The story of Dr. Kildare, starring Lou Ayres and Lionel Barrymore. Metro-Goldwyn-Mayer brought you those famous motion pictures. Now this exciting, heartwarming series is heard on radio. In just a moment, the story of Dr. Kildare. But first, your announcer.

0: Now, the story of Dr. Kildare, starring Lou Ayres as Dr. Kildare and Lionel Barrymore as Dr. Gillespie.
1: I'm found it, Parker. Why are you all in a flutter?
2: It's Police Captain Daggett. He's in emergency. He's been shot.
3: Shot? Come on, Dr. Gillespie. When did it happen?
2: Well, they just brought him in. He's in here.
4: Hi, Doc.
1: Hi, Daggett.
4: Got a little job for you.
1: So we heard.
3: You better lie back.
1: Bullet in the fleshy portion of the thigh.
4: Yeah.
1: How'd you get this?
4: Trouble at the Midtown School. I gotta get back there.
1: Get this at the school?
4: Yeah, Madman's got himself barricaded in there with a gun. You know, that new kindergarten playhouse in the middle of the courtyard?
1: Oh. Any children in there?
4: Doc, we don't know. I tried to get into him, and I got this. The whole precinct is there.
1: We better get back there, will you?
5: Parker, go get Kildare and probe.
1: Well, what started this, Daggett? How did it happen?
4: Oh, who knows? It was just after 3 o'clock when he got in there. That's why we don't know whether or not any kids are with him.
1: Any idea who the man is?
4: No, except that his name is Coslow. He's been doing some house painting in the neighborhood.
3: Coslow? Peter Coslow?
4: Yeah.
5: Oh, isn't that the fellow that fell off the scaffold and broke his leg in the hospital when it was being painted, Jimmy?
3: Right, right. I took care of him, he seemed. Quiet on the store?
4: Well, this hole in my leg doesn't agree with that, Doc.
5: I don't wonder. That man must be a homicidal paranoia. Couldn't you detect any trace of it, Jimmy?
3: Oh, it wasn't manifest at that time.
4: There's too much open ground around that building. And I can't use my rifleman for sniping until I know he's a loner.
5: No, no, no, but you can't hold back long enough to find out, either. If he's holding any children in there, they won't be safe long.
3: Parker. Parker, get my bag from the car.
2: Yes.
5: Jimmy, what kind of a scatterbrain scheme are you cooking up?
3: I'm going in there.
4: Now, wait a minute. I'm not going to be responsible for you getting yourself shot. I can't let you do it.
3: Yeah, can you risk the possibility of leaving children in there with him?
2: What's the bag, Dr. Kildare?
5: Well, Daggett, Kildare's right. We'll find together.
3: Oh, no, Dr. Gillespie, just one man. Coslow knows me.
5: Oh, but Coslow,
3: I helped him when he was hurt. It may make him hesitate about harming me.
5: Oh,
4: it's a big gamble, Doc. And you'll have to take it every step for 100 feet until you reach the plant.
3: I can't just stand here until we find out if all the children from school reached home.
5: No, but you expect me to sit here calmly while you...
3: Now, there's no choice, Dr. Gillespie. Somebody has to take a chance on getting into that playhouse. You keep your men where they are, Daggett, no matter what happens.
4: Okay. I'm against this, but, well, I've got to let you try it because I can't think of any other way. Just remember that that lunatic put a bullet in.
5: Jimmy, be careful.
4: Oh, sure.
3: You ought to be more careful with that gun, Pete. You almost hit me. To make sure the water's all right.
6: You're lying to me, Doctor.
3: No, Pete. The children have been complaining about the water. Maybe something wrong with it. You'll want some yourself if you stay in there.
6: You can't come in here.
3: Sorry, Pete, but I must come in. You have no right to stop me, Pete. I'm a doctor.

0: Good boy, Jimmy, good boy.
1: You made it, Doc, you made it.
2: Well, I got in alive, that's what you mean. But getting out alive may be a different proposition. Unless we can give him some help.
1: Well, what can I do?
2: I need one of your men. Have him go to Kozlov's home and see if he has a wife or a relative or even a friend who might have some influence with him.
1: Okay, you gonna wait here?
2: Wait for what? For Kildare to get shot? I gotta get back to the hospital.
1: Well, what can you do there?
2: Look up Kozlov's hospital record and try to diagnose a mental illness by reading reports about a broken leg.

0: touching you, Doctor. Don't try nothing. Don't play no tricks on me.
1: I'm just getting a glass of water, Pete. You're not going to shoot me for that, are you?
0: I got to shoot you, Doctor. After a while, I got to shoot you.
1: Oh, you wouldn't hurt me, Pete. We're friends.
0: No, I have no friends. You don't fool me, Doctor.
1: Well, water seems to be all right. I better test it thoroughly, though.
0: No, don't touch it, Doctor.
1: Now, Pete, you know what's in there. Instruments, chemicals, medicine, that's all.
0: You might have gone in there.
1: Oh, I could have, but I haven't. Open it yourself. Here, I'll hold your gun for you.
0: You think I'm crazy?
1: That's a bad word, Pete. You're just sick.
0: You think I give you this gun? You want to get it away from me? Open back yourself. I watch you.
1: All right, Pete. Now, you want to hold this glass of water for me?
0: Put that on plate, Pete.
1: All right. Now watch. I just pour some of this into the water, and if the water isn't pure, it will change color. See, Pete? No change, huh? Water's all right after all.
0: What you put in there?
1: Oh, that's a simple chemical.
0: You put in poison.
1: That's ridiculous, Pete. Here, taste it.
0: Put poison in there? You try to fool me, Doctor, but I know. I know all about everything. I know what you...
1: It's only the telephone, Pete. I'll answer it.
0: No, no, no. Them, they're out there. They sent you in to trick me.
1: I wanted to come in, Pete, to be on your side. Maybe I can find out what they intend to do out there. You can come over and stand right beside me.
0: Near window? You won't get me near window.
1: No, no, and you can stand right where you are then. I can't get away.
0: All right. Tell them go away. Tell them go away or I kill you.
1: Hello?
2: Kill that cat bag. You get him under control.
1: Not yet. Where are you calling from?
2: We tapped the phone, huh? Right out in the street. In a jam, sir.
1: With difficulty.
2: Any kids in there?
1: Haven't seen any. But there's a wardrobe closet.
2: He got a gun on you?
1: Yes.
2: Is there any way you can get the best of him?
1: I tried to administer sedative.
0: Talk louder, Doctor.
2: Is that him?
1: Yes.
2: He wouldn't take it?
1: Nope.
2: Well, just try to find out if there are any kids in that closet with him.
1: I'll do my best.
0: That's enough, Doctor. I don't like what you're saying.
1: I have to say goodbye now, Daggett.
2: But, Doc, can't you have something about...
0: Your friends think they're going to come help you, huh?
1: Nobody's coming, Pete.
0: Oh, yes, they are, Doctor. We sit down and wait for them. Soon they will come. And when they do, you watch out, Doctor. Watch out!

0: Parker, every arg in Arkansas is liable to be converging on this hospital as a result of my calling you. Now, where's the hospital record on that painter, Pete Kozloff? I told you to get it half an hour ago.
1: It's been right there on your desk for the past 29 minutes.
0: Well, why didn't you tell me when you brought it in?
1: Because you were in the other office talking to that detective the captain sent to Kozloff. What did he tell you?
0: Why, would you like to hear it again?
1: What?
0: You were snooping outside the door listening.
1: I was not listening. I just happened to overhear a few words. The man was an immigrant born in Poland, that's all.
0: That's all there was to hear. Man doesn't even have a friend. Kildare said he seemed like a nice, quiet sort. Look at these records of ours. They don't tell us any more about Kozloff than the police did.
1: Well, after all, Doctor, the man only had a broken leg.
0: Parker, I don't care what he had. I'm only interested in what he's got now. Tell the switchboard operator to get me the Department of Immigration in Washington.
1: Washington? Washington, D.C.?
0: Yeah, Washington, D.C. Unless you'd rather get me George Washington.
1: Well, I just asked.
0: Well, you've just been told. Now go.

0: The clock in the insurance tower, Pete. 6 o'clock. Time for children to be sitting down to dinner.
1: Why you always talk about children?
0: Well, because I'm fond of them. Seen them playing around here in the daytime. Are there any children here now, Pete?
1: You see it?
0: No, not here, but why won't you let me open the wardrobe closet?
1: I don't want you open it.
0: Is there a child in there, Pete?
1: No.
0: You have the gun. Couldn't do any harm to tell me. There is somebody in there, isn't there, Pete?
1: Wash! You want that boy away from me, don't you? What you want, I kill you first.
0: What boy are you talking about, Pete?
1: No, boy. I don't say nothing about boy, I don't.
0: Pete, if there is a child in there, why are you keeping him? Why is he so quiet?
1: You know why, Doctor. You never get

0: 8 o'clock, Pete.
1: It's dark in here.
0: Can't we turn on the lights?
2: Turn on the lights? So they can see us better from out there and we can see them? No, doctor. No lights.
0: Sooner or later, you know. Well, they're calling from outside now. Maybe they're tired of waiting. Maybe they'll tell me they're going away.
2: They won't go away.
0: Well, let me answer it and find out.
2: Moon is bright, doctor. I can see you.
0: I know, Pete. Hello?
3: Are you still all right, Doc?
0: Yes.
3: There's no report of any missing kids yet. You find out if he's home, honey?
0: I'm afraid so. But I haven't heard a sound.
3: You mean he has got a kid in the wardrobe closet? Is he kid alive?
0: I said there was no sound. I don't know if he's alive.
2: Watch what you say, doctor.
3: Close enough to hear me?
0: Nope.
3: Can you get a light on in there?
0: No, I tried. May I speak to Dr. Gillespie for a moment?
3: I'm sorry, Doc, but he isn't here. He left hours ago.
0: Oh, I see. I'd better hang up now.
3: Yeah. Goodbye, Doc. Try to hold up.
0: I'll try.
2: They're going to go away, Doctor?
0: Yeah, yes. Yes, Pete, they're going away.
2: I don't hear you tell them go away, Doctor. You don't tell them go away like you say.
0: I forgot, Pete.
2: I warn you what will happen. I warn you!

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1: All right, Doctor, all right.
0: Can't do anything around here.
2: Dr. Gillespie! Dr. Gillespie!
0: This makes my day perfect. Now, what's on your mind, Carew?
2: What's on my mind? What can possibly be on yours? Phone calls, long distance phone calls, more than $100 worth.
0: All I can tell you is don't let your blood pressure go up with the amount. It's liable to hit 1,000.
2: 1,000? But Dr. Gillespie, you talked to Washington for hours, and then England.
0: And next, Germany. I can't get away for a vacation, so I'm taking a trip around the world by phone.
2: Dr. Gillespie!
0: For your information, Dr. Carew, Kildare's in a school building with a homicidal maniac. And if he's ever going to get out of there, we need information.
2: But how will I explain the extent of these overtly calls? I'm responsible, Dr. Gillespie. I have to answer to the board. After all, we conduct the exchange of medical information with hospitals all over the world by mail.
0: Confounded, Carew! Do you think that paranoia in there with Kildare is going to become his roommate while we ride overseas?
2: I only know what my responsibility is, Dr. Gillespie, and I can't see that.
0: Kickaroo, I'm trying to do several years of psychiatry on a man I've never seen. And it all has to be done by telephone in a matter of hours. And if I'm wrong, Kildare is as good as dead. Are you going to stand there and rage about the phone bill?
2: Well, I...
1: Your Berlin party is on the line, Dr. Gillespie.
2: Berlin? Who are you calling in Berlin?
0: Adolf Hitler. Now get out of here. He doesn't want anybody to know he's still alive.

0: You're getting sleepy, Pete. Why don't you lie down for a while?
1: Well, you don't go to sleep, Doctor.
0: Well, you're the one who's tired, Pete.
1: Well, I can't stay awake no more than... Then you kill me in open closet. No, Doctor, you're not going to fool me. You're not going to get boy away from me. Tomorrow, when other children come back, I keep them all here, too. You'll never see them again.
0: Telephone, Pete.
1: No. I talk to them, Doctor. This time, I talk. Hello?
2: You get to the kid yet, killed her?
1: No! No, I don't get it! So, Doctor, your friends out there, they send you get boy, huh?
0: Pete, they only want...
1: I know what they want, Doctor. Next time, phone rings. That's when I kill.
0: Well, if I don't answer it next time, they'll know something happened to me, Pete. Why, you know you'll need time. You have to find a way to get out of here.
1: Time to get away. I need time.
0: Yes, you'll have to let me answer.
1: No.
0: You'll have to, Pete.
1: No.
0: If you don't, they'll come for the boy. You won't be able to stop them.
1: I stopped them. I stopped you, too.

0: Is he still all right, Daggett?
1: Oh, Doc, I don't know.
0: Well, I got something that may help him. You still got that phone tap?
1: Yes, but Kozlov answered the last time. Something's wrong. I'm going to have to let my men move in soon.
0: You do, and that man in there will kill Jimmy. Let me try calling.
1: Okay, Doctor. Hello, Captain Daggett again, operator. Ring that line you've been holding for me. All right, Doctor, it's ringing here.
0: Why doesn't Kildare answer?
1: Oh, Doc, I'm afraid we're going to have to...
0: Wait. Hello. Jimmy, you all right?
2: It's a coined phrase. I'm doing as well as can be expected.
0: You got your answer, though.
2: Yeah. It's the last time, I'm afraid. I need any help I can get. Quick.
0: Jimmy, I can give you the keys to a tortured mind. Be careful now how you go about using them.
2: I understand.
0: Kozlov was a displaced person in Europe. He'd been in a concentration camp.
2: Oh, so that's it.
0: He had a bad time, Jimmy. His hometown suffered cruelly during the war. The thing that'll help you most isn't pleasant. It concerns a school.
2: That's what I mean. Go ahead.
0: The invaders took the children out of school and sent them away as a reprisal

0: resistance. Kozlov had a son in that school, Jimmy.
1: Then I don't think there's really a child in here.
0: No, neither do I, Jimmy. He's recreated his son in his imagination, and he's trying to protect him from imaginary enemies.
1: Thank you, Dr. Gillespie.
0: Jimmy. Now, that's a very sick man.
1: No.
0: Go carefully with him. Once you start prying into his mind, that's when he'll be liable most to kill.

0: Sit down, Pete. I want to talk to you.
1: I give you too much time, Doc. But you lied to me. You don't send them away. Listen. It's 10 o'clock.
0: So it is, Pete. My bedtime and yours. Bedtime of most good people.
1: I give you one more hour to pray, Doctor. One more hour. 2 o'clock strike 11. Then I kill you.
0: That's too bad, Pete, because I like the sound of that clock. I've listened to it nights at the hospital. Even when I was a kid, I listened to one just like it. The village clock in my hometown.
1: Shut up.
0: You know, every town should have a clock like that. Even a big city like this one. It's a peaceful sound. Most towns all over the world used to have them. But, of course, some of them have been destroyed.
1: My home was clock like that.
0: Mm-hmm.
1: A bell in the church. Another one in
0: the schoolhouse, Pete.
1: Don't talk to me anymore. I don't listen.
0: We must talk, Pete. About your son.
1: You know about him, huh? You know about my
0: Pete,
1: son.
0: Pete, you think your son is in the wardrobe closet, don't you? I wish he was. But he isn't. I'll show you. Look.
1: No.
0: Look, Pete. You've got to face the present.
1: No, close that door. Close it, I shoot.
0: Pete, listen carefully, because I'm your friend. You're sick. You've been sick for a long time in your mind. All the horrible things you had to bury are coming out now. The past and the present are all mixed up. You know you're in America, don't you?
1: I come here to America.
0: And you know why you came, don't you? Because it's a safe place, Pete. A peaceful place. A strong place. Since you think, Pete, do you know anything bad about it? Have you ever heard anything bad about it?
1: I don't know. You're asking too many questions.
0: You know it's wrong to kill a man, don't you, Pete?
1: I don't want you make me. You and Nell out there waiting.
0: You don't have to protect your child, Pete.
1: Huh?
0: He's in good hands where no human can ever harm him.
1: You mean... with God?
0: Yes. And you believe that. That's why you didn't kill me. Because if you were going to kill me, you'd have done it before, while I was walking up to get into this building.
1: I...
0: You can't kill anybody, Pete. Because you're a good man.
1: My son. Doctor, my... He was only... 7 years old.
0: Give me that gun, Pete. I'm going to take you someplace where we can make you well.

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1: Dr. Kildare, are you sure it's safe to keep Kozlov here overnight?
2: Oh, perfectly safe. He's had a sedative. Sleep will help him. In the morning, I'll take him to the state hospital where he can get proper treatment.
3: Well, that man will get well, Daggett. And when he does, he'll come back and live a good, normal life like any other decent citizen.
1: You sound pretty sure of that, Doc.
3: I am sure. Because, as Jimmy proved to us, Pete Kozlov is a good man at heart. And even his worst hallucinations couldn't make him be anything else.
2: Listen. Listen to that.
3: It's only the big clock striking midnight.
2: I know, but it's such a wonderful sound.
3: Jimmy, it's strange to think you've never heard it before.
2: Perhaps I never have, Dr. Gillespie. Never as clearly as I hear it tonight.

just heard the story of Dr. Kildare, starring Lou Ayres and Lionel Barrymore. This program was written by Joel Murcott and directed by Joe Bigelow. Original music was composed and conducted by Walter Schumann. Supporting cast included Virginia Gregg, Ted Osborne, Ted DeCorsia, and Larry Dodkin. Dick Joy speaking.

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1: Whatsoever house I enter, there will I go for the benefit of the sick. And whatsoever things I see or hear concerning the life of men, I will keep silence thereon, counting such things to be held a sacred trust. I will exercise my art.
0: The story of Dr. Kildare, starring Lou Ayres and Lionel Barrymore. Metro-Goldwyn-Mayer brought you those famous motion pictures. Now this exciting, heartwarming series is heard on radio. In just a moment, the story of Dr. Kildare. But first, your announcer.

0: now, the story of Dr. Kildare, starring Lou Ayres as Dr. Kildare and Lionel Barrymore as Dr. Gillespie.
1: Jimmy, have you been to the children's orthopedic ward lately?
2: No, not in several weeks, I guess. Why?
1: Because it's so overcrowded, we had to turn away four youngsters this week. There were no beds for them.
2: Yeah, and no money to enlarge the ward either.
1: Yeah.
2: I guess it does take donations to add rooms to a hospital, but it seems to me that you can always squeeze in a few extra beds somehow.
1: Does, huh? Diana's waiting in the children's ward for me now. Come along and see for yourself.

0: Well, Miss Berner, Dr. Kildare seems to think you can squeeze a few extra beds of cots in here. So,
1: huh? Well, what do you think now, Jimmy, now that you're here?
2: Diana, I've admitted it's so crowded you can hardly walk between the beds. We should take this up with Dr. Carew.
0: Oh, I get irritated talking to him. Let's try to do something ourselves. Mm. All right, Diana. Now, where are those youngsters you wanted me to see?
1: Over there, Dr. Blessing. There's Beth, who seems to be improving every day. And little Donnie, who... Well, he just doesn't seem to want to get better.
2: Donnie, yeah. Probably needs a pep talk, eh, Doctor?
0: He needs something, I guess. Something that's not in the textbook. All right, Diana, let's see the girl.
1: Certainly, Doctor. Well, Beth, look who's here. Dr. Kildare and Dr. Gillespie. Got a nice big smile for them?
3: I'm getting better, aren't I, Doctor? I can go home soon, too, can't I?
0: Certainly think so, honey. Don't you, Doctor?
2: Oh, let me see you move that arm now, Beth. Well, better, girl.
3: Last week, I couldn't lift my arm any higher than this.
2: Uh-huh. And how high do you think you'll be able to lift it next week? Well, Beth, at this rate, you'll be home sooner than anyone expects.
0: You certainly will, too. And between the two of us, young lady, you're quite a little doll.
3: Oh, Dr. Gillespie, I think you're a doll, too.
2: Come on, Doctor, before we make Diana jealous.
1: Donnie, there are some friends of yours here who'd like to talk to you.
2: Why, Donnie, Dr. Gillespie and I came here to help you grow up to be an All-American quarterback.
4: Don't want to be no quarterback.
0: All right. We'll make you an ace baseball pitcher. You got the arm for it, you know.
4: Don't want to be a...
1: poor little guy.
2: Oh, come on now, Donnie. How are Dr. Gillespie and I going to check you over if you bury yourself in your pillow?
4: Go away, Doctor. Please go away.
0: Dad, will you stop crying if Miss Berner reads your story?
2: Well, then, how about some nice new comic books?
4: I'd like some comics, maybe.
2: I thought so. Diana, how about going down to the magazine stand and getting Donnie some comics, new comics, huh?
1: Why, of course,
2: Donnie. And get the good kind, too. You know, the superheroes, the kind you always get for yourself.
0: Yeah, that's right, Miss Berner. The kind Dr. Kildare always reads over your shoulder.
2: Well, Donnie, we'll have you hitting on all 12 soon. You'll see.
5: Dr. Gillespie, please report to Dr. Carew's office as soon as possible.
0: What the darnation is Carew wanting me now?
2: Well, I wouldn't know, but since he is in his office, if you don't mind, I think I'll just tag along and see if he won't do something about this children's ward. Dr. Carew, I came along with Dr. Gillespie because I'd like to discuss the conditions in the children's orthopedic ward.
6: I am fully aware of them, Dr. Kildare, and I'm trying to find a solution. At the moment, I haven't time to talk about kiddies.
0: Kiddies. Why the tarnation does some people have to call them kiddies? Is there anything wrong with calling them children?
6: Not at all, Dr. Gillespie, not at all. But I'm afraid I'll have to ask you to postpone this discussion. You see, we have a patient entering the hospital this morning who will require your complete attention as well as Dr. Kildare's.
0: Ooh. And who is the millionaire that can afford that kind of attention?
6: I am about to tell you his name, but in the very strictest of confidence.
0: Yeah?
6: He is a man I am sure you know as well as 150 million other Americans. Our patient, gentlemen, is none other than Buck Houston.
0: Who? Houston, Doctor. Buck Houston. Well, with Carew involved, I knew there'd be a buck in it someplace.
2: No, Dr. Gillespie. Buck Houston happens to be, to the current generation, what the dead-eyed Dick was to yours.
0: Well, how old do you think I am?
2: Well, let's say old enough to be getting mellow, Doctor. However, to bring you completely up to date, Buck Houston is the country's number one cowboy actor.
0: By the great horn spoon. A cowboy.
6: Yes, indeed.
2: Well, Dr. Carew, what about Buck Houston?
6: He's here in New York to make personal appearances. And his physician, a former colleague of mine, just telephoned from Hollywood to tell me that Mr. Houston is entering their general hospital on his recommendation.
0: Well, what's wrong with this actor? Trying to wear a 10-gallon hat on a 5-gallon head?
6: Not at all. From what I gather, he's suffering a severe back or leg injury.
7: Oh, probably fell off a horse.
6: I don't believe so, Dr. Kildare. However, he'll be here within the hour, and I'm expecting both you and Dr. Gillespie to examine him, and furthermore, to remember that there is to be absolutely no publicity.
0: Anytime you got a case in the hospital, Carew, where there's no publicity, I'll be there just out of sheer curiosity.

0: Now, as I understand it, Mr. Houston...
1: Now, wait just a minute there, you young sawbones. I ain't Mr. Houston to nobody. I'm just plain Buck.
0: All right, then. Buck? Now, the pain you're complaining of seems to go from the sacroiliac joint in your back running down here into your thigh and all along your leg?
1: Yeah, oh, ouch! Yeah, it goes just about that way.
0: Mm-hmm. Well, Dr. Glippy?
2: Well, this-a-way or that-a-way or any way you're figuring it out, it seems to be sciatic neuritis.
1: Sciatic? What did you call that again, Doc? I didn't quite get that ear down.
0: Sciatic neuritis, Buck. It's an irritation of the sciatic nerve brought about by, well, something we will now have to determine.
2: Did you have a fall from your horse?

0: gentleman.
1: I just don't like anyone calling young uns kiddies.
2: Miss Verner, would you take the blankets off, Mr. Houston?
0: Certainly, Doctor. What you up to, Doc?
2: Oh, just a few preliminary tests, Buck. Shouldn't bother you at all.
1: He hopes.
2: How's that?
0: Tain't no better, tain't no worse.
1: Yeah, no diminution of the ankle reflexes. Try the Lesage test, Doctor.
2: Good idea. Here.
0: Now, hold on there, Doc. Now, what you doing with my leg?
2: Just moving it up towards your abdomen. That hurt?
0: No, don't hurt none. The sure ain't comfortable, neither.
2: Diana, will you call X-ray and arrange for a series of plates on Mr. Houston?
3: Yes, Doctor.
2: Complete set on the lower back, especially sacroiliac.
1: Yeah, while you're at it, nurse, have them run a Pantapac myelogram for lesions.
0: Well, goodness, Doc, kept there sounds real serious.
1: You know us old sore bones try to make everything sound serious.
2: What we want to do, Buck, is not only relieve you of this pain, but stop your condition from becoming any more serious so you can get to your show.
1: That's right. We wouldn't want you to disappoint them, their kiddies. For the love of Hippocrates, Carew, will you stop old Deering all over the place? Leave Jimmy and me alone till we check these x-rays and lab reports?
4: Well, all right. But you've got to do everything you can.
2: Well, what do you make of the x-rays, Dr. Gillespie? Detect any tumors, any indications of arthritis?
1: No herniated discs either, judging from the plate.
2: And still he exhibits positive symptoms of sciatic neuritis, except, of course, there was no Lesage sign.
1: And the ankle reaction was negative.
2: Mm-hmm.
1: Did you notice his eyes?
2: Eyes? No, why?
1: Well, they're old, Jimmy. Old and bored and tired.
2: Oh, I gave his age as 38. Certainly you don't call 38 old.
1: Well, Jack Benny says he's 39. No, sir, I'm afraid Houston's reported age misses the truth by close to 20 years. A young man I'm old enough to know.
2: Oh, yes. Dead-eye Dick, no doubt. Old or not? I think that Houston's sciatica, as painful as it may be, is all in his mind. Psychosomatic.
1: Great gilded glory, Jimmy. Is it psychosomatic when a man's middle-aged and worn out from those blessed kiddies he keeps talking about?
2: I don't know about that, but either way, we've got to question him. If we can coax the truth out of him, we'll soon find out who's right.
1: Well, before we question Buck Houston too much, my professional advice is, you rope him to the bed with your stethoscope while I ride to get the posse at Eagle Pass.

0: now we continue with the story of Dr. Kildare, starring Lou Ayres as Dr. Kildare and Lionel Barrymore as Dr. Gillespie.
1: Well, the two old sawbones, come in, come on in.
2: Afternoon there, Bub. I mean, howdy, partner.
3: Bud, Dr. Gillespie and I would like to talk to you confidentially.
1: You mean, compadres, that you've cut sign on this thing that's got poor old Buck batted down?
2: Buck, I'm sorry to tell you this, but we think that between us, we have.
1: Sorry, shucking. This is the happiest day of my life.
3: And today may have started out that way, Buck, but what Dr. Gillespie and I are going to tell you, we don't think is going to be particularly good news.
1: You mean I ain't going to be able to make my show? And I'm going to have to disappoint all them thousands of kiddies?
3: No. No, you're going to be able to make your show. But there's nothing wrong with you that isn't in your mind.
1: Oh, now look here, Doc.
2: You know, there's an old saying out west that goes, you can't fool.

0: why. And here in the hospital, Buck, you can't fool the doctor.
1: Well, my stars and slippers, are you aiming to say that something's Andy Godlin with me upstairs in my head?
2: Oh, certainly not. At least not the way you mean. Buck, the way I figure it, for some reason, you're resentful of being the popular hero that you are. And that's brought about a deep sense of guilt inside you.
0: Besides, you can't fool an old man. And Houston, you're past 50 and you know it.
1: Well, I'm a gotch-eared sippy cat.
2: You know, this isn't a pleasant thing to have to tell a patient. But we're not denying that you are suffering from a mentally induced sciatica. Because no matter how it's induced, sciatica is painful, very painful.
1: Well, I know, but...
0: Now, if you'll cooperate with us, let down your hair, Buck. Dr. Kildare and I hope we can show you what's causing this sciatica and get you out of here feeling like a new man. Gee, now that's pretty far and square, ain't it, partner?
1: Well, doggone. That, gummit, I didn't never think...
2: Well, Buck, have you got the intestinal fortitude to face the truth?
1: Oh, what's the use? You've hit the nail right on the head.
0: By the great horns, Bone Jimmy. You hear that? He's lost his Western accent.
1: Well, why shouldn't I? If I talk anything, I'd talk straight New York.
2: You mean you were born here?
1: 53 years ago, Doc. That's where I got my stage name, Houston.
2: But Houston's a famous Texas name, Sam Houston.
1: Sure, but it's also a famous Lower East Side name, the street where I was born. Except here in New York, you pronounce it Houston.
0: Well, you fooled me.
1: That's the trouble, Doctor. I fooled everybody too long.
2: Oh, what do you mean, fooled?
1: Oh, it was all right when I first hit it lucky as a movie cowboy and a few kids would stare at me, but so help me, afterwards it grew to be thousands of youngsters following me around. Overnight, there came to be millions. And then they wouldn't go to sleep without Buck Houston pillows and Buck Houston blankets, and they wouldn't eat unless it was out of a Buck Houston plate or a Buck Houston cup.
2: Well, Doctor, that's the guilt complex, isn't it?
0: Maybe. But we've still got to find out what made him give in to this defensive sciatica. I think it could be weariness.
1: Weariness? Have you ever made 20 personal appearances in one day? Have you any idea what it means to pick up 40 and 50-pound youngsters and haul them up on top of your horse so they can have their pictures taken when you're hardly able to lift your arms after 10 hours of it?
2: No, but we're starting to get a good idea. What else, Buck?
1: What else? Isn't it enough knowing that you're a worn-out man who has to have a double to do everything but mount a horse? And these kids thinking you're some sort of a...
2: I guess that pretty well fills in the picture, eh, Doctor? His subconscious supplied the sciatica so he couldn't be forced to appear before the public in person.
0: Mind's a strange thing, Buck. And you shouldn't feel too bad about giving in the way you have. Why, after a few days' rest here, now that the real facts have come out, you'll be able to ride around town carrying 5 youngsters on your back.
1: No, no, not me, Doc. No, not me. Don't you see? I'm through. Now that the truth's out, and I know it's the truth, I can't go on fooling him anymore. I just can't.
2: Now, look, Buck, we'll give you some sedatives, 3 days of rest, a tonic to build you up.
1: Will you just go away now? Go away. Go on away. You found out what you want to know, didn't you? Go on. Leave me alone. Buck Houston's all through.
2: Oh, but look here.
0: Come on, Jack. Come on, Jimmy. After 30 years of holding it all in, 2-hour cry isn't going to do Buck a bit of harm.
2: Dr. G, why do you refuse to face facts? Between us, we made Houston face facts, and now he wants to throw his whole life away. Quit.
0: Well, why shouldn't he quit? He's tired. He's old.
2: I know, but I'm tired. You're aging. But are we quitting?
0: Oh, tarnation, Jimmy. Why should Buck go on? He can afford to retire. Best thing that could happen.
2: Well, Doctor, maybe retirement seems more attractive to a man of your years. Your mellow years.
0: Yeah.
2: But for me and for Buck Houston, there's still a lot left in life. And whether you will help or not, I'm going to try to make him realize it. For his own sake and... The kiddies.

0: where we made our mistake. Well, Buck?
1: Mm-hmm. Okay, if you say so. After all, you're the doctor.
0: That's the spirit. I'll get out while you're getting dressed, and then I'll take you down for your last trip to X-ray.

0: Is this the way I went to X-ray before? Seems to me it was on the other side of the building.
1: No, we have another X-ray room in this wing.
0: Oh, I see. Oh, here comes Dr. Leslie.
1: Yes, I see, Buck. All right, now let's go through this door.
2: Wait a minute, Buck. Where are you going, all togged out in that outfit?
0: Oh, in the X-ray room here.
2: X-ray? Well, the X-ray room's way in the
1: right through this door. Come on, Buck. See you later, Dr. Gillespie.
2: Right. Oh, nation. I don't know what you're up to, Jimmy, but I'm coming along.
0: Hey, Doc. This isn't X-ray. This place is full of youngsters.
2: X-ray, Well, maybe it is, Jimmy. I can see clean through you right
1: children,
2: now.
1: Children! Children, will you quiet down, please, because Dr. Gillespie and I have a surprise for you. Now, see who we brought to visit?
2: Well, I'll be glad to know him.
1: You see, Dr. Gillespie, there isn't a child in America who doesn't know him by sight.
3: Well, howdy there, partner.
4: Howdy, howdy, howdy.
3: Howdy.
4: Houston, will you come over here so I can touch you?
3: Well, now, you look here, Sugarfoot. I ain't Mr. Houston to nobody. I'm just plain Buck.
1: You wait just a second, Beth. You see, Buck came up here especially to see Donnie. Come on, Buck. Doctor?
2: No, what?
1: Donnie? Donnie, we brought someone here who wants to meet you.
4: You can't fool me. Nobody wants to meet me.
3: What? Why, what is that? Why, I come all the way from my ranch here to New York just to meet the littlest big man I ever heard about.
1: What's his name, Doc? Donnie O'Brien.
3: All the way to New York to meet Donnie O'Brien.
4: Jiminy Christmas. It's really Buck. Buck Houston.
3: Well, howdy, partner. Put her there.
4: Golly. Gosh.
3: Come on up here, son. Old Buck wants to get a good look at you. Easy does now. There we are.
1: Well, what do you think, Buck? Hasn't Donnie got the makings of a real He-Man cowpuncher?
3: Why, I ain't never seen a better one. And by darn, if his folks will let me, I'd like to sign him up to a lifetime contract right now. Wrangling horses and punching cattle on my ranch.
4: Gee, Walker's Buck. Do you mean it?
2: Tell him he's got to get well first.
4: What's the matter, Buck? I bet you don't mean it.
3: When you say that to Buck Houston, Donnie, you better smile.
2: Old cornball.
3: But I was just thinking now, Donnie. You got to get well first. You reckon you can do that for your old partner, good old Buck?
4: Oh, gosh, Buck. Sure I can get well. I can get so well they'll let me out of here next week.
1: Well, I don't know about next week, Donnie, but I think if we take Buck back to Dr. Gillespie's office now, we can have him put his name to that contract, and we'll guarantee delivery of a perfectly healthy Donnie O'Brien to the Double Bar X Ranch by the end of next month.
5: In just a moment, we will return to the story of Dr. Kildare. And now, once again, the story of Dr. Kildare, starring Lou Ayres as Dr. Kildare and Lionel Barrymore as Dr. Gillespie.
1: Well, Buck, I can't tell you how much everyone at Blair Hospital appreciates this check for the addition to the children's ward.
0: Oh, forget it, Doc. You earned it the way I earned it in the first place, by acting.
2: You call him an actor?
0: Well, I sure do, and a convincing one at that. The way he talked me into thinking I was going to X-ray.
2: Well, when a man's got his mind made up, things are fact. Sometimes takes a little white lie to show him the real truth.
0: Mm-hmm. You think that youngster, Donnie, is going to get well now?
1: Oh, no question about it. Buck, not only did you give that youngster the desire to live, but you gave him something much more important. You gave him hope. You don't have to be young to have hope. But if you've got hope, you've got a mighty good chance of staying young.
2: Yeah, I'll say yes to that.
1: Well, goodbye, Buck.

0: Ken. Don't forget those seats you promised us for your show.
1: Oh, why, compadres, the last man that accused Buck Houston of forgetting a friend's buried now. Up on Boot Hill.
2: Well, by John, you've forgotten something. And I'm not signing your discharge from this hospital till I get it.
0: Till you get it? Well, what is it, Doc?
2: You're not leaving here till I get a picture, personally autographed, and reading to the old sawbones, Doc Gillespie, and all the kiddies. Signed, your faithful compadre, Buck Houston.
3: You have just heard the story of Dr. Kildare, starring Lou Ayres and Lionel Barrymore. This program was written by Paul Franklin and directed by Joe Bigelow. Original music was composed and conducted by Walter Schumann. Supporting cast included Ted Osborne, Georgia Ellis, Barton Yarborough, Johnny McGovern, and Mary McGovern. Dick Joy speaking.

0: story of Dr. Kildare.
1: Whatsoever house I enter, there will I go for the benefit of the sick. And whatsoever things I see or hear concerning the life of men, I will keep silence thereon, counting such things to be held as sacred trust. I will exercise my art solely for you.
0: The story of Dr. Kildare, starring Lou Ayres and Lionel Barrymore. Metro-Goldwyn-Mayer brought you those famous motion pictures. Now this exciting, heartwarming series is heard on radio. In just a moment, the story of Dr. Kildare. Now, the story of Dr. Kildare, starring Lou Ayres as Dr. Kildare and Lionel Barrymore as Dr. Gillespie.
1: Now, let me have a look at your throat, Mr. Carlton. Open your mouth as wide as you can, please.
2: My throat hurts, I told you. I just can't sit still. I feel terrible.
1: Well, all right. All right, you can get up and move around if you want.
2: You've got to do something for me. Dr. Gillespie examined me. I don't see why you have to waste time going over the same thing again.
1: I'm only doing it at Dr. Gillespie's request. Now, just how long ago were you bitten by the dog?
2: 4 days ago. It's hurting worse all the time. I can hardly stand on my leg.
1: Well, you'd better get back into bed.
2: Well, aren't you going to help me? Aren't you going to give me any treatment?
1: I'll be taken care of as soon as I've consulted with Dr. Gillespie. I'll be right back.
2: My mother's in the waiting room. Why can't she come in?
1: She can come in later.
3: Yes, oh, come in. Come in, Jimmy, come in.
1: I've just examined Mr. Carlton.
3: Well, Jimmy, what did you think?
1: I diagnose it as the onset stage of hydrophobia.
3: 4 days after being bitten by a dog?
1: Well, I know the usual period of incubation is from 3 to 8 weeks.
3: Or longer.
1: Or longer, yes. But just the same, all the symptoms are present. Anxiety, depression, discomfort in the area of the wound.
3: But he has no fever, Jimmy.
1: Nevertheless, we'd better prepare for Pasteur treatment.
3: Well, I guess there's no choice about that in any case. Until we're certain. Well, we'd better tell his mother. Parker!
4: Parker isn't here, Dr. Gillespie. She's out shooting today.
3: Oh, well, well, Diana. Is Mrs. Carlton out there?
4: Yes, she is.
3: Well, will you show her in, please?
4: What? Doctor, I'll see you now, Mrs. Carlton. Well, I must say, it's about time. Well, Doctor?
3: I'm afraid we may have to start Pasteur treatment on your son, Mrs. Carlton.
4: I knew it. I knew it. I told him. I knew something would happen the day that child next door got that mongrel of his.
1: You mean your son wasn't bitten by a stray dog?
4: No. That dog belongs to a boy named Bobby. A spoiled little brat. I knew that animal would bite somebody. And now my poor Edward is here because
1: of that.
4: You
1: say the boy lives right next door to you?
4: Yes.
1: Thank you. Your son is waiting to see you. He's in room 209. Miss Verner will show you the way.
4: Oh, my poor boy. My poor Edward.
3: Jimmy, you better call Wayman. He can drive out in the ambulance and pick up that dog.
1: Yes, we'll need him for observation.
3: With Carlton showing symptoms of hydrophobia, we don't have time for observation.
1: Huh?
3: We must have an absolute diagnosis.
1: Well, that means the...

0: to be destroyed so we can make a microscopic examination of the brain.
1: The dog has to die before we can discover whether Carlton's suffering from hydrophobia, as you think, or hysteria, as I think.

0: Hey, Dad. There's a kid and a dog playing in that empty lot.
1: I'm afraid the dog we're looking for isn't going to be as playful or as healthy as that one, Joe.
0: Guess not. But maybe that kid can tell us where the kid we want to see lives.
1: We'll ask him.
2: Hey, jump now. Come on, Ben.
1: Hello there, young fellow.
2: Oh, no.
1: It's a very smart dog you have there.
2: He ought to be smart. He's 1/4 collie.
1: Oh, that makes him very smart, then. What's the other 3/4?
2: Nobody knows. But whatever it is, it's good.
1: I'm sure it is. Oh, we're looking for another boy around here and owns a dog, too. His name's Bobby.
2: Well, that's my name. Spot's the only dog on the whole block.
0: Uh-oh. Watch out for that animal, Dutch.
1: Bobby, has Spot been acting strangely lately? Like he hasn't been feeling well?

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0: Good evening, this is your host, Tom. Welcome to Audio Theater, for August 16th, 2021. This evening, on Audio Theater, we present a five-part mystery storyline, from the New Time radio series, The Mystery Project. Tonight's show's title will be, The 39 Steps. This show's original air dates were, March 9th, 16th, 23rd, and 30th, and April 6th, 2002, respectively. Now, sit back, relax and enjoy, as The Mystery Project presents tonight's story, momentarily. Enjoy this evening's presentation.
1: Hi gang, Bob Boving here for The Mystery Project. And tonight, the beginning of one of the 20th century's best-loved suspense stories. And one that did a lot to forge the pattern for following generations of adventure writers. The 39 Steps. The author was John Buchan, who as Lord Tweedsmuir became Canada's 15th Governor General in 1935. A lot of people have probably forgotten that he and his wife, who was also a writer, were the ones who founded this country's most prestigious prize for literature, the Governor General's Literary Awards. Our production of The 39 Steps is not an adaptation of Alfred Hitchcock's movie script. In this presentation, the adapting writer, Bert Cools, has returned to the author's original story, which Buchan wrote in 1913, just about a year before the start of the First World War. John Buchan created Richard Hannay, a mining engineer born in Scotland but living in South Africa. Hannay's decision to take a long vacation back home in Britain sets the whole plot in motion. Here is part one of The 39 Steps.
2: Can everyone see?
3: Yes, sir.
2: Good. Now, I want you all to remember, this stuff is to be treated with respect. Respect, yes? Very good. On the other hand, if you know what you're doing... That's all right. It's not delicate. You can knock it around as much as you like. Play football with it if you feel like it.
4: They will not be playing football with it, Hannay.
2: Probably just as well. It costs the earth. But it's not fragile. Not until you couple it with one of these. Fuse.
4: Fuse.
2: Thank you. I think 2 inches will do it. And we only need a tiny portion of this. You can mold it quite easily. You see? Warm it between your hands, like this. And then the fuse goes in about half an inch. And now all we need is a match. Anyone? Come on, where's your sense of adventure? Jonas, can you apply?
4: Right. Here.
2: Well, go on, man.
4: Right.
2: Beautifully done. Now, you'll need to know exactly how long these fuses take to burn right down. I want you to experiment with different lengths. You understand? Well, come on, do you understand? Excellent. Well, that just about wraps up this little demonstration.
4: Hannay.
2: What? Oh, right, yes. Gentlemen, watch and remember. It's the latest thing. It's called lanthanide. And a tiny fragment of it can do this!
4: I wish you wouldn't do things like that.
2: 10 times more effective than a lecture, Jonas. I'll bet you a drink there won't be a single accident once they're working with the stuff.
4: I still wish you were going to be here to supervise.
2: Don't cramp your style? No, I need a change. Besides, 30-odd years is too long not to see the old country.
4: Well, I hope you enjoyed the trip.
2: Enjoy it? Oh, man, I plan to have the time of my life.

0: You, sir.
1: What the devil?
0: Queen Anne's Gate.
1: Get your hands off me.
0: For the love of God, Queen Anne's Gate. Where is it?
1: Police!
0: No! Miss, it's life and death. Queen Anne's Gate.
2: It's that way. Turn right.
0: Thank you. Thank you.
3: Hold that man!
0: Oh, dear. God.
3: Don't let him get away.
1: Go ahead.
0: Let go of me, you damn idiot.
1: Oh, no, you don't.
4: That's it. Well, hell.
1: What's he done, sir?
4: Done. He kidnapped me, stole my car. Don't you know who this is?
0: Joplin, shut your mouth.
4: It's Richard Hannay, the Portland Place murderer.
2: Help!
5: Help! Please!
0: Will you shut up?
5: Get him!
0: Go! Keep away from me! Keep away! I've got a gun! That's better. If anyone tries to follow me, I'll kill them!

0: on.
1: Yes, sir.
0: Sir Walter, I must see him.
1: Oh, I hardly think that appropriate.
0: What?
1: Go round to the kitchen. There may be some scrap.
0: For God's sake, man. Tell him. Tell him it's about the 39 steps.
1: Of course. Come inside, sir. Sir Walter is expecting you.
2: Come in, sir. Come in.
0: Sir Walter.
2: Sit down, Matt. Sit down.
0: Thank you.
2: I take it your name is Twisden.
0: No.
2: Oh?
0: Yes, yes, it is.
2: It's a wise conspirator who remembers his own name.
0: Look, the police.
2: Jenkins will deal with all that.
0: I have the most amazing story to tell you. It's vital you believe me. Vital.
2: All in good time.
0: What?
2: You've been on the run, what, 3 weeks?
0: Yes.
2: I dare say another hour won't make too much difference.
0: It could. Konstantin Karolidis.
2: What about him?
0: Is he here yet? Is he in the country?
2: He arrives tomorrow.
0: Oh, then I'm in time. Thank God. Thank God.
2: Well, if that's out of the way, I think you could do with a bath, a shave, and some decent clothes. And Jenkins will organize something for your leg.
0: My leg? Oh, sorry.
2: Don't be. The carpet will clean up easily enough. Suppose we meet for dinner in, say, 3/4 of an hour.
0: Dinner would be good.
2: I thought it might be. And then you can tell me your tale. And don't worry. In this house, you're perfectly safe.
0: Safe. Thank you. Thank you.
2: Yeah. Nothing like a spot of Wagner to aid the digestion?
0: Not my taste, I'm afraid.
2: Oh? Not to worry. Now, you sort yourself out one of those. And I'll see to the brandies. Then you can tell me your story.
0: I hardly know where to begin.
2: Please, wait till we've got our drinks.
0: Very well. But at least let me thank you.
2: No thanks are necessary. I've merely done what my godson asked me to do. Look out for a man called Twisden with news of the 39 steps and treat him kindly. Here.
0: Kindly hardly covers it. Your very good health.
2: And yours. Now, Mr. Hannay?
0: You know my real name?
2: Of course, and a good deal else besides. So, Mr. Richard Hannay, according to my godson, you can tell me a tale to really wake me up. I hope he wasn't exaggerating. Here.
0: Thanks. Well, you must judge for yourself. But no, I don't think he was. I must ask you another question before I start.
2: Then please do so.
0: By God, that's good. Right. Do you know what the 39 steps are?
2: No, I've no idea.
0: Damn. I was really hoping. Well, no matter. Perhaps between us we can work it out. Well, I'm a mining engineer. I live and work in South Africa.
2: Though you were born in Scotland, January the 8th, 1877. Your father was also an engineer. You and he emigrated to Bulawayo following the death of your mother when you were 6 years old.
0: Good God.
2: You fought in the Boer War, served for a time as an intelligence officer at Delagoa Bay. You are unmarried and have no living relatives.
0: Very impressive.
2: Thank you. And my apologies. I don't often get the chance to show off the efficiency of my department. Now, your story, Mr. Hannay.
0: Yes, right. Right. Well, I suppose it really begins 3 weeks ago. I'd made a decent enough pile back home, and I thought I'd have some time off and enjoy life. It didn't quite work out the way I planned.
2: So I gathered.
0: No, that's not what I mean. This was before all that. I'm talking about the fact that England bored me out of my mind. I thought England was going to be like the Arabian Nights, full of every sort of diversion you could imagine. The truth was, I was fed up with it inside a week. The weather made me liverish, the talk of the ordinary Englishman made me sick, and I couldn't get enough exercise. The amusements of London seem to me about as flat as soda water that's been standing in the sun. You know that feeling of isolation when everyone around you is having a ball and you're not? Well, by God, I had it that night. I'd had my fill of theatres and race meetings and restaurants and sightseeing, and I suppose I thought an old-fashioned music hall might be different. I was wrong.
1: Ladies and gentlemen, with your kind attention and permission, I have the honour to present one of the most remarkable men in the world. Every day he commits to memory 50 new facts, and remembers every one of them. Facts from history, from geography, from newspapers, from scientific books. Test him, please, ladies and gentlemen, Mr. Memory. I ought to add that Mr. Memory has left his brain to the British Museum.
0: Hooray.
3: I question, please.
4: Who was the last British heavyweight champion of the world?
3: Bob Fitzsimmons. He defeated Jim Corbett, heavyweight champion of America, at Carson City, Nevada, in October 1897. He was then 34 years of age. Am I right, sir?
4: Quite right!
3: Another

0: When a man is tired of London, sir, he is tired of life. Dr. Samuel Johnson, 1709 to 1784. Am I right, sir?
1: I hope not.
0: Now, a serious question, please.

0: I'd taken a flat in a new block near Portland Place. I was as bored with it as I was with everything else. But the thought of staying any longer at that ghastly music hall was even less appetizing. So I went back home. It was normally a quiet sort of area. But it wasn't that night.
1: I'm sorry, sir. You can't go in there.
0: What the devil do you mean? I live here.
1: It's just for the minute, sir, while they bring down the body.
0: Someone died?
1: Suicide, sir. Gent on the top floor.
0: Good Lord.
1: Did you know the deceased, Mr...
0: Hannay. No, I wouldn't say I knew him. We said hello on the stairs, that sort of thing. Captain something or other.
1: Digby.
0: That's it.
1: Yes, Captain Theophilus Digby, 40th Gurkhas, presently home on leave. And you are Mr... Hannay.
0: Do they always call in the police when someone tops himself? Surely you've better things to do.
1: A crime's a crime, sir. Oh, speak of the... stand back now, ladies and gentlemen, please. There's nothing to see.
0: He was wrong. There was plenty to see. Oh, the two ambulance men carrying the stretcher were ordinary enough, and so was the body covered with its sheet. What wasn't ordinary was the thick red stain still soaking through the cotton. It covered an area about the size of a football, exactly where the dead man's face used to be. Dear God.
1: Yes, full in the face from both barrels. I ask you, what drives a soul to do that, eh? All clear, Charlie?
2: All clear, sir.
1: Right, you can go in now, sir. Sir?
0: Hmm? Oh, sorry. Yes, thank you. Wonder why he did it.
1: No way of telling, sir, till we found the note.
0: Note?
1: Oh, there's always a note, sir. Then we'll know. Unhappy in love, lost his fortune, dishonoured the family name. Well, we get all sorts. Just plain bored, some of them.
0: I think I decided there and then to clear out and get back to the Veldt. Or somewhere in Europe, maybe. Berlin or Vienna, perhaps. At least things seem to be happening over there, if you could believe what you read in the papers. I would have done it, too, but for what I saw when I went into my flat.
3: Good God! You're looking remarkably healthy for a dead man.
4: Close the door. Close it! Now lock it.
0: Would you mind awfully telling me what all this is about?
4: In a minute. I want you to look down into the street. See if there's anyone still loitering.
0: I think they've all gone in. Show's over and all that.
4: All of them? Make sure. Careful! For the love of heaven!
0: You know, the last few times we spoke, I could have sworn you had an English accent.
5: Morning, old man. Frightful weather again.
0: So it is you, then. I was beginning to wonder about identical twins.
5: It's me, Franklin P. Scudder, at your service.
4: Well?
0: Deserted. Now, about that explanation.
5: Okay. Look, I'm sorry about this. It's a mighty liberty, but you look like the sort of man who would understand.
0: So you decided to burgle my flat?
5: I'm no burglar. Will you hear me out?
0: Yes, I'll listen to you. But that's all, I'll promise.
5: That's all I ask. Look, could I have a drink? Dying kind of takes it out of a guy.
0: So I see.

0: Now, why don't you just take a seat and relax?
1: Relax? You think I'm mad? Well, I'm not. Not yet. Okay, I'll sit down for you.
0: That's better.
1: Now, I've been watching you. I reckon you're a cool customer. An honest man, too, if I'm any judge. I'm gonna confide in you.
0: I'm flattered.
1: This is serious, damn it! I need help worse than any man ever needed it. And I want to know if I can count you in.
0: Oh, get on with your yarn and I'll tell you.
1: Right. First off, what do you do for a living?
0: I'm an engineer. What about you? On the stage, are you?
1: What do you know about international politics?
0: Next to nothing.
1: Damn. No, never mind. It might not matter.
0: Well, that's a relief.
1: I said this is serious.
0: Then get on with it, man.
1: Right, yes, okay. Suppose I ask you this. Just who's running things, do you think?
0: What do you mean?
1: Just what I said. Who's running the show? In Europe, say.
0: Well, the politicians, of course.
1: Now that is just where you're wrong, my friend.
0: Who do you say, then? The military? The armies?
1: Listen to me, Annie. This could be the most important thing you ever hear in your whole life. You want to know who's running the whole shooting match? Well, I'll tell you. It's the Jews.
0: And after that, I couldn't shut him up. He spouted off a whole barrage of nonsense about high finance and about capital having no conscience and no fatherland. According to Scudder, it was the Jews who were behind every German business you'd ever heard of. Then he got started on anarchists and secret societies and how they were all planning to set Europe by the ears and make a fortune buying up the wreckage. I tell you, you've never heard anything like it.
2: Actually, yes, I have. I've sat through that recital more than once.
0: You've met Scudder?
2: Several times. If you could cut through the prejudices, he'd a shrewd head on his shoulders.
1: Oh, yes. I collected my other clues in a fur shop in Buda, in a stranger's club in Vienna, and a little bookshop off the Rachnitzstrasse in Leipzig. I found the final piece of evidence 10 days ago in Paris. Then I had to disappear. So Captain Digby was born.
0: But what is it you discovered? What is this terrible secret?
1: You still don't believe me. You think I'm off my head.
0: I said I'd listen, and that's what I'm doing. But I want the whole story, not just bits and pieces.
1: Oh, they'll not succeed. Oh, no, not while I'm alive to stop them. Not while Franklin P. Scudder knows the wheels of their whole business. The 15th of June, that's when it all happens.
0: When all what happens? You're not making any sense, man.
1: I can't tell you.
0: Oh, for heaven's
1: sake. It's too dangerous. Take another look in the street, will you?
0: I think it's time you were leaving.
1: No. Throw me out now. They'll get me for sure. You've got to trust me.
0: You break in here, you give me this cock and bull story, and then you clamp your jaws. Why the devil should I believe a word of it? Now, are you going, or do I throw you out?
1: All right. All right. I'll tell you this much.
0: That's better.
1: Have you ever heard of the Black Stone?
0: No, I haven't. What is it?
1: It's a secret organization of Prussian spies.
0: Oh, come on. The Black Stone. It's like something out of a Penny Dreadful.
1: This is true. I swear it. And believe me, you don't want to run into them. And, Henne, they're here. They're here right now in England.
0: Do you know their names?
1: They change their names like you change your shirts. Their faces, too. They could be anyone, anywhere. Remember that, my friend. Anyone could be the enemy.
0: And what are they going to do, these people?
1: Well, you read the papers, I take it.
0: Of course.
1: Then you'll know about Konstantin Karolidis.
0: The Greek chap?
1: He's their prime minister.
0: Well, what about him?
1: I've told you how unstable things are in Europe. Well, he's about the only man holding things together. The one big brain in the whole show. He's going to be in London June 15th.
0: And
1: the Blackstone are going to kill him.
2: Karolidis is going to be killed?
0: That's what he said.
2: He had proof?
0: So he claimed.
2: Did you believe him?
0: I told you, I thought he was raving.
2: Did you tell him so?
0: Not in so many words. I said he should tell the authorities, have the visit put off.
2: What did he say to that?
0: Haven't you been listening to me, man? The Black Stone are the best there is. They'll just kill Karolides in his own country, and who know where or when. I want to catch them slap-bang red-handed. It does make a kind of sense.
2: So that was Scudder's big secret.
0: Oh, no. That wasn't it at all.
1: That's just part of it. And not the biggest part. Oh, no, not by a long way. And I'm not going to tell you the rest, so don't try asking.
0: You're asking me to take an awful lot on faith.
1: I know. Look, maybe this will help.
0: Hold it. Keep your hands where I can see them.
1: Take it easy. It's just a notebook. May I?
0: Go on.
1: Thanks. It's all in here. Everything I've found out. And there's more. I haven't had a chance to get it all down yet. I need time to sort it all and get it written. That's why I had to die.
0: Yes, what was all that about? Who was that they found up in your rooms?
1: Oh, it's easy enough to get a body in London. I dressed him up in my clothes and shot off his face. Simple.
0: Drastic kind of way to get some time to yourself.
1: I haven't told you the rest yet. Last night, I discovered they were on to me.
0: The Black Stone?
1: Yes. There are three top men. One's their killer, one's an intelligence man, and the other...
0: What about him?
1: He's their leader. And he is the last man you ever want to meet on God's earth. I like to think I'm a brave sort of chap, but I tell you... Listen, if you ever run into a man with eyes like a hawk's, you get away from him as fast as your feet will carry you.
0: What do you mean, eyes like a hawk's?
1: Believe me, you'll know him if you see him. You will remember. Say, you will remember.
0: Yes. Yes, I shall. And these men, they're on to you.
1: They followed me here to London. They watched this building all last night.
0: You're seriously telling me that you found this corpse, got it up to your flat, and did all the rest of it, with them watching you?
1: They're not the only ones with tricks up their sleeves. Well, sir, do you believe me?

You have just heard the first installment of The 39 Steps by John Buchan, dramatized by Burt Cools. Featured in the cast, David Robb as Richard Hannay, Gordon Reed as Franklin P. Scudder, and Philip Joseph as Sir Walter. Next time, the chase by the police and the Black Stone accelerates, driving Hannay to run for his life. Join us then for the continuation of The 39 Steps. The executive producer of The Mystery Project is Bill Howell. Our coordinating producer is Barry Morgan. I'm Bob Boving, thanking you for listening and inviting your comments. See you next week.

Again, Bob Bolving here for the Mystery Project. And tonight, the continuation of John Buchan's The 39 Steps, dramatized by Burt Cools. Mining engineer Richard Hannay is on holiday in London when he meets a somewhat mysterious neighbor, Franklin P. Scudder. It's not the happiest of meetings, but it certainly stops the boredom. As Hannay continues to lay out the details,

0: It's 1930 UTC. I don't know what time it is local. Somewhere around 3:30? 3:40? I don't know. I'm sitting here in my car outside a grocery store because I was thinking maybe I need to get some protein. So let's do that. Let's get out of the car. And then let's go into the store. Why won't my car lock? There we go. All right. Let's get in here. In we go. Sliding doors. Yeehaw. Grab me a basket. This place is a zoo today. I guess that shouldn't be much of a surprise. Uh-oh. I've got a Cub Scout up here gonna try to sell me some crap. I hope it's not popcorn. I think I will ignore them entirely because I do not believe in supporting the Boy Scouts. And if you're wondering why, it's because, well, they don't allow gays. They don't allow anybody who, you know, isn't a good Christian. And that's the last thing we need. Okay, I've walked into the bakery. No, I do not want donuts. I need to get to the deli, but there is an antipasto bar here that, it's looking pretty tasty. Little mozzarella balls and olives and, oh, some roasted garlic. I do love roasted garlic. Ooh, what's over here? Ooh, a salad bar. This is not what I need. I kind of want some turkey. It looks like this could take a while. The line is about 4 people deep. So, before I do anything else, I'm gonna find me some bread. Now I know you're all shocked. You're all thinking, but Tobe, you can't be eating bread. And that's true. I just want to get a little bit of small bread and some that doesn't have a lot of wheat in it, like this. All natural, wholesome, bakery fresh goodness oatmeal bread. That sounds like a bread for me, and this is a very small loaf. I'll only be eating one or two pieces, so maybe we'll be all right. Now, I gotta get out of this bakery area, because look at all these damn donuts. Oh, I like donuts. And here's a little aisle I shouldn't be in at all. Oh, the good cheeses. Oh, I don't even want to look at it. Oh, and then here's some of the bad cheeses, which I also like. All of your basic processed cheeses and cheese spreads. I used to love to eat that stuff, but I cannot eat it any longer. Oh, here's some stuff I want to buy but don't need. Lots of pre-made chai. And as delicious as it is, I just really can't afford to be eating it. Oh, and here's some deli meats. Oh, here's some lovely looking prosciutto, but no prosciutto for me. And now we have the big question of what kind of turkey do I want to get? I've got a lot of options here, including but not limited to oven gold roasted breast of turkey, mesquite wood smoked roasted turkey breast, honeycoat cured turkey breast. Oh wait, it's maple glazed honeycoat cured turkey breast, Sausalito turkey breast, Black Forest turkey breast, oven roasted 46% lower sodium turkey breast, no salt added turkey breast, and chicken breast. Who knew there would be so many damn turkeys to choose from? I also need to get something in the way of a pasta salad. What do I want? I don't really want pasta salad. What I want is potato salad. Oh, what do I want to eat? Nobody knows. Uh-oh, I found 5 more kinds of turkey. No, that's a ham. 4 more kinds of turkey. Wow. so many turkeys to choose from. I think I want the mesquite ham turkey. Here we go.
1: Hello.
0: Hello, I would like half a pound of the mesquite turkey breast, please. Oh, and it's gonna be so yummy. Alright, I got my half pound turkey. Now I'm looking at all of the pasta salads and yummy stuff in here. Wow, what is this? Tropical Waldorf salad. I didn't know there was a Waldorf hotel in the tropics. Ooh, here's a Midwestern bacon and tomato salad. That sounds pretty good. And coleslaw and potato salad. Green beans. Pasta salads. Ham, ham, ham. Remind me not to bring my cat here. Oh boy. Guess what just happened? Guess what song just came on the radio? Piped In. That's right. Kids in America by Kim Wilde. Looking out a dirty old window. And now we're not getting the rest of it. Alright. Looks like my deli guy is... Here we go. Yeah, we're the kids in America. Whoa. Whoa. Alright. What do I want in the way of pasta salads? And that I can't eat very much of. This one. This is the one I want. Hi. Could I have a half pound of the pasta medley, please? That's gonna be 3 or 4 days worth of servings.

0: But now she's got to put it on the scale and print out the tag for it. Thank you. All right. Now what do I want? You want to sit here and listen to this awesome song some more? As I walk through the next section of the store, they've got all their Easter items out, which means lots of plastic eggs. And of course, as you are perfectly well aware, I need to buy a few dozen of these plastic Easter eggs every year. Not for celebrating Easter, for celebrating the 4th of July. That's right, if you haven't figured it out already, making shells out of Easter eggs is probably the easiest and fastest way to go about doing it. Alright, what else did I come here for? I got to the condiment aisle and now I'm realizing, do I need anything in here? I got mustard, and I don't want mustard. I don't want mayo. Do I want some pickles? I kind of want some pickles. Not for my sandwich, just for eating. But, you know, I'm going to skip the pickles for right now. Oh, yeah. One other thing I want to check is to see if they've got fruities on sale. This is not... Or is it? Usually they don't quite go on sale this early. Ice cream? No. Frozen pizza? No. Frozen juices up here. Let's see if they got them. Because I love the things. And what these are, they're basically like fruit smoothies. And they're the real thing. They're just ground up fruit. And then they're frozen, so they don't have to add any bad glorp to them. And I'm not seeing any anywhere. You know, I think I might be thinking of the other store. The other store has them. And it's a mile away, and I don't feel like going there. Uh-oh, do I want to go down this aisle? No, this is the danger aisle for sure. Yummy cheeses and stuff that I can't eat. All right. Let's just find us a cashier and get the hell out of here.
1: 3117.
0: All right, let's do this thing. Got my magic money card.
1: Dickie's card?
0: Nope.
1: Like to get one?
0: Not today.
1: Mm-hmm. 1194. There you go. You have a good day now.
0: All right, thank you. All right, we got the food, we got the bag. Let's get the heck out of here. Walking out the door now. Here we go.
1: Yeah.
0: Back out into the parking lot. Another successful trip to the grocery store. Just so I can buy some stuff to make a turkey sandwich. I just was hungry for a turkey sandwich. I don't know why. It just happens sometimes. And I had everything I need for a turkey sandwich at home, except for the turkey and the bread. All right, getting back to our car here, the last of the VHF interceptors. And into the car we go. We close the door. And I'm back into my vehicle. This is rocking good news. All right, where else do I need to go today? I guess that's probably about it. So, let's just go back to the studio. I'm gonna drive home and make a sandwich. And while I'm doing that, why don't you listen to some of this?

0: You gonna be a fluffy binker? Yes, because you're a baby.
1: We would make gusto four cuatros of your most bueno jamos, por favor.
2: 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You're listening to Anon Radio. My name is Tobe. And somebody wants to talk. Is it you? Do you want to be on the radio? Are you going to be a good kitty? Oh, you're not. Do you want to do some crazy kitty stuff? Do you want to jump up on the counters? You want some kitty water? Do you need some fresh kitty water? No. Are you just going to sit there and do yangs? Are you going to do some yangs on me? Yeah, you're a good baby. I pet you up. Oh, you're so fluffy. Whoa, you're such a fluffy baby. Okay, you thinking about jumping up on the counter? Yeah, jump up. You want us to jump up here? Jump up. Oh, you're not gonna jump because you think the microphone is in your way? Oh, who's a baby? Are you a baby? You know, now it's just purring, purring, purring. We're not going to talk anymore. We're just going to purr. You're thinking about jumping up on the counter. I can read your kitty mind. Okay, looks like she's... Oh, yeah, right when I say that, you got to say one more meow. You going to give us one more kitty yangs? Where are you going? Oh, we're leaving the kitchen now? What's over here? Oh, you want the door open? Okay, here. Open up the door for my baby. I'll put the bucket right here. You can sit on the bucket and look at birds. You want to look for birds? It's kind of windy. Are you scared of the wind? Yeah, you're a good fluffy zinger. Okay. All right, back to business. What was I talking about? Fractional craps. That's right. Fractional craps. What am I talking about? Oh, what am I ever talking about? Well, it comes down to this. I have in my hand here two dice. A pair of dice that are not marked like normal dice. Instead of these dice having pips 1 through 6, they are actually marked in numbers. And to make it worse, the numbers are fractions. Well, most of them. One face of each die has the numeral 1. And then it also has a face that reads 1/6, a face that says 1/2, a face that says 1/3, a face that says 2/3, and of course the last face that says 5/6. Okay, so we have some fractional dice. Woohoo! And they're pretty impressive. They look really cool. They're very high quality dice. These are sort of your industry standard 16 millimeter dice. They're semi-gloss and they have ball corners. I believe that these are made by the Koplau company, but I don't know that for sure. I can't swear to that in a court of dice, but I'm fairly confident. So if you want some of these, check the Koplau Company website. Now you might be asking yourself, well, this is great and all, Tobe, your fractional dice, but what can you do with these? What can I do with them? I can do anything with these dice that can be done with a normal pair of dice. For example, with a normal pair of dice, you can play craps. Can you play craps with these fractional dice? Well, of course you can. It's just that the values are going to be a little different. The rules are going to remain exactly the same. It's just the numbers are going to look a little funnier. So, for example, when you play craps, the first roll that any player has, the come out roll, if that player rolls a 7 or 11, they win. And a result of 7 or 11 is called a natural. So what are the natural rolls on the fractional dice? It's not 7 and 11. The total of these dice only goes up to 2. Because they're fractional, remember? So what are the naturals? Well, if you think about it, it's not too tough to figure out. Yeah, you could make a chart of all the combinations and figure it out just like you would, but there's an easier way. And we'll get to that in a minute. But first, the naturals are 1 and 1 sixth and 1 and 5 sixths. These are your equivalents of 7 and 11, respectively. So when you're playing fractional craps, on your come out roll, you throw out both dice, and if the total of the two dice is 1 and a sixth or 1 and 5 sixths, you automatically win. Doesn't that sound simple? Yes. Yes, it is. However, it's just as easy to lose. You can crap out on your first roll. And when you're playing craps with normal dice, this happens if you roll a 2, a 3, or a 12. But once again, we don't have numbers that high on these dice. So how does one crap out with fractional dice? Well, you automatically lose if you get a total of 1/3 or 1/2 or 2. These are the equivalent of snake eyes, 3, and boxcars, meaning 2, 3, and 12. Now you might be asking, yeah, but how did you figure that out? How did that come about? Well, the easy way is just, if you look at these dice, each face is marked with a number of sixths. There is a numerator and there is a denominator. And for this game, we're not even concerned with what the denominator is, just the number of sixths. So if these dice are marked in sixths instead of ones, all you need to do is convert how many sixths you need. How many sixths are there in 7? Well, there's 7/6. Does that make any sense? So if, when we convert that, it's 1 1/6. The other thing to do is to take the numbers that you need in craps and just divide them by 6. So if you want a 7, to convert that to using these dice, just divide by 6. And what's 7 divided by 6? That's right, 1 1/6. What's 11 divided by 6? 1 5/6. So doing the conversion really isn't that tough, if you understand fractions. It works the other direction too. For the crap out numbers, those would be 2, 3, and 12, just divide by 6. 2 divided by 6 is 1/3. 3 divided by 6 is 1/2. And 12 divided by 6 is 12. It's just that simple. And this process can be pretty much applied to any dice that are marked differently if you're trying to figure out how to play craps with them. So if you have marked dice that are marked in other fractions or in dice or in numbers greater than 1 through 6, do the math. You can still play craps. Oh, but I know what some of you are thinking. You're thinking, Tobe, we already know that you have lots of dice. And so why would you ever play craps with the fractional dice when you have plenty of regular dice that you could play with? And I would say, well, you know, that is a good point. However, are these fractional dice really for me? I already know my fractions. My theory, or at least I believe, that if you want to get kids to learn how to add fractions, and you know, if you've ever seen any kid ever, that's all they complain about is, oh, fractions are hard. No, they're not. So how do you teach a kid fractions? Well, you gotta make it worth their while. So what you do is, you sit down with the kid who's trying to learn fractions, You whip out these dice and you say, okay, kid, we're playing craps. Get out your money. The kid gets out his money. You get out your money. You start playing craps. And I'll tell you, nothing's going to motivate a child to learn faster than losing money. You could even potentially sit there and try to cheat the kid and say, look, if you want to win, you're going to have to figure out what the winning roll is. If you don't want to lose, you're going to have to figure out what the losing roll is, because I might be lying. If you roll something on your come out roll and you roll a total of 1 and a 6th, I might say, oh, you lost. And how would you know if you didn't know how to add fractions? That's right. In fact, a lot of mathematical concepts can be taught through gambling. And I hate to admit it, but this is the only reason why I had any interest in mathematics as a child. I learned about gambling and I thought, I better figure out what this is all about so I can understand what it is, so A, I don't get taken, and B, so, you know, I can make the smartest bets possible. Teach your children gambling via mathematics or vice versa. It doesn't matter. If you need to teach a kid probability or percentages or fractions or ratios or anything like that, any gambling game will provide you with the opportunity to do so. Just remember, kids, there is a fine line between a numerator and a denominator. My name's Tobe. You've been listening to the Dubious Craps Committee right here on Anon Radio. This show airs every day at 1930 UTC, so tune in tomorrow and each and every day for the rest of your natural life. You'll probably learn something, like how to play fractional craps. Okay, it's time for me to leave. I think it's Thursday, so that means Barnacle's up next with the Sound Show Genre Mix and Discussion. So stay tuned. Well, that means that I've only got one more thing to say, and that is bye, bye, bye, bye, bye, bye, bye, bye, bye, bye, bye, bye, bye, bye, bye, bye, bye, bye, bye, bye, bye.
3: This is the end of the line for me. The end of the line, yes.
4: And currently has about 30,000 members. But at one time, this type of computing was the internet.
5: They were extremely popular. They were like the alternative to AOL and CompuServe back in the early days. But nowadays, they're, you know, very, very obscure.
4: Rob Fleischman is a computer scientist and internet expert. He says that at one time, porn and pirated materials were commonly shared on these systems.
5: These little areas of the internet that are not particularly popular are great places for nefarious characters.
4: Most of that business has migrated onto the mainstream web, along with all the legal activities, too. SDF is now really just a hangout for computer hobbyists. Back in the 80s, when users still had to use landline telephones to connect, they would usually only communicate with other computers that had a local number. Nobody wanted to pay long-distance charges. And because other users were in your area code, it was common for them to get together in person. Online friends actually became real friends. Today, users from around the globe are on SDF, but they still do occasionally meet up in person.
6: I think that would be really cool. I haven't come across anyone in Concord, New Hampshire. If I did, I'd love to meet up with them.
4: For now, Pat McNamee-King is satisfied just surfing around on SDF. Rob Fleischman told me that this type of computing will never totally fade away. There will always be users that are willing to trade the bells and whistles of a website for the hard elegance of code. But because SDF requires some serious computer know-how, it will likely stay limited to the internet's basement. For NPR News, I'm Todd Bookman in Concord, New Hampshire.

Greetings, ladies and gentlemen. 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

0: 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I do a show here on the non-radio called Objects and Mirrors every Tuesday at 0100 hours UTC, very much in the style of what I used to do as a college radio DJ. 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

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Good morning, good evening, wherever you may be, across the nation and around the world. From this crappy IKEA news desk deep in the deepest bowels of the internet, it is Saturday the 3rd of October, 10 hours, 0 minutes, and 18 seconds UTC 2026, and time for the Anon Radio headlines.

0: Flidabay co-pilot attacked captain with axe, UAE official says. The man accused of trying to take over the Israel-bound jet is named as Hamam al-Hamami by several media outlets. Widdicombe suspects charged with planning terror act against Farage. Counter-terror police say the further charge comes after a hugely intensive and complex investigation. Russia strikes second major bridge in Kyiv, Mer says. The strike on Northern Bridge comes after repeat attacks on another major bridge in recent days. G7 to release millions of barrels of oil and diesel after Trump threat. The coordinated release is aimed at heading off further price spikes and avoiding a ban on US diesel exports. Woman deceived ex-partner that she had given birth to his babies, judge rules. The man paid his ex-partner around £30,000 over 2 years believing she had given birth to his children. Suppliers pile pressure on government over energy bills. Immediate action is needed to help households struggling with bills this winter, says trade body Energy UK. Traitors claim their first victim as Richard E. Grant tries to save his skin. There was a murder and a recruitment in the latest episode, and that was just in the opening minutes. Why electric cars might be making some passengers feel sick. Motion sickness is caused by a mismatch in sensory cues and women and children are more susceptible, experts say. Spoiler alert, is social media ruining big gig surprises? Big moments from headline acts are shared online long before many fans see their favorite artists. Why thousands of couples are choosing Scotland to say I do. A quarter of all marriages in Scotland involve couples who don't live here but see it as the ultimate wedding destination. Could El Nino mean there are no Atlantic hurricanes this year? For the first time in 3 decades, there has not been a single Atlantic hurricane in September, normally the most active month. Women given shorts at Oktoberfest to prevent upskirting. The step at the Munich festival comes after thousands of voyeuristic videos emerged on social media. Newly released video shows Luigi Mangione's arrest. The bodycam footage also shows a police officer finding a gun in Mangione's backpack, days after the killing of United Healthcare CEO Brian Thompson. The papers, G7 strikes oil deal and Ellison's TV heart scare. G7 countries have agreed to release 100 million barrels of oil and diesel after an export ban threat by Donald Trump. Met police urge students to move the 7th of October protest. The Met said it had tried to contact the University of London coalition to postpone its protest. Men charged over alleged plots to target Manchester Jewish community. The pair were arrested in the northern quarter area of the city on the eve of Yom Kippur. Boy, 6, who died in van crash was loved more deeply than words could ever express. Harrison Jones was killed after being struck by a Ford Transit tipper outside his home in Llanfairpwllgwyngyllgogerychwyrndrobwy. Tory has pledged to build 50,000 new prison places. The party says its proposals would stop prisoners being released early and cut crime. US murderer Krista Pike unconscious and on ventilator after failed execution, lawyers say. As of Thursday night, Pike remained critically ill and is being treated at a hospital in Nashville, Tennessee. You need £17,000 for a first home, here's how to save it. Here are 4 ways you can put money aside to save enough for a deposit on your first home. New life for dog rescued from house with 83 others. Katie is one of the Springer Spaniels who has now been rehomed after RSPCA investigation. Girl, 12, campaigns for healthier hospital food. Audrina, 12, launched a petition after spending time in hospital with cancer. Watch, Starship Splashdown ends in fireball. The mission was supposed to last 10 hours, but SpaceX announced it was ending after 90 minutes. Top stories, breaking news, live reporting, and follow news topics that match your interests. Verstappen takes first 2026 pole ahead of Hamilton. Max Verstappen takes his and Red Bull's first pole position of 2026 with an imperious performance in qualifying at the Bahrain Grand Prix in Malaysia ahead of Ferrari's Lewis Hamilton. Which clubs did Man City's inflated money flow to in transfer market? Pretorius breaks Gale's T20 record score. Lewandre Pretorius breaks Chris Gayle's record for the highest score in a men's T20 match with an unbeaten 188 in a domestic fixture in South Africa. Man City whistleblower to lose witness protection. Portuguese computer hacker who released documents which helped trigger the Premier League investigation into Manchester City set to lose his witness protection despite fears for his life. Lewandowski, 38. Hits hat-trick in 6-0 Poland win. Robert Lewandowski, 38, scores a hat-trick in the Nations League and Edin Dzeko plays his final game for Bosnia-Herzegovina. The student playing in La Liga, introvert Rodri's unique rise to top. Rodri is already playing a key role at Barcelona after turning down Real Madrid this summer. Guillem Balog looks at his journey so far. Joker persona helps Kong feel the fear in opponents. When Kong dismisses critics who say she is not deserving of facing Natalia Silva for the flyweight world title at UFC 332 on Saturday. And now to Ting Ting Seng at our foreign desk in Hong Kong. Ting Ting.
1: Thank you, Daniel. China has cracked down on IT relationships. Is he ahead of the game? Beijing has cracked down on IA chat bats that can directly affect human relationships. Experts are asking if this is the right thing to do. China funding UK research and sending it to Beijing's spies, MI5 warns. British universities are being urged to sever ties with China General Technology Research Institute, which is linked to the Chinese Ministry of State Security, MSS. Restaurant named after Xi Jinping attacked by Chinese nationals in South Korea. The owner said he chose the name because he wanted to run a best Chinese restaurant in South Korea. Trump Xi summit, what wasn't said might matter the most. The most revealing thing about their summit in Washington may be what the two leaders did not say, and what we still don't know. Trump and Xi exchange warm words at state dinner but little progress on key issues. Despite diplomatic niceties and gifts, little was shared on substantial issues separating the leaders. Xi got Trump's red carpet welcome, but not everything he wanted. China wanted progress on trade, technology and Taiwan, but hasn't got as much as it would have hoped for. Xi visit to Washington all prompt but little progress so far. The summit so far has focused on positive vibes, says one analyst, with several pressing issues awaiting discussion. Why Trump gave Xi an ornate bald eagle statue at their state dinner? From redwood benches to DVDs, gifts are an important part of the art of diplomacy. Then, the world's two most powerful men just met. How did it go? The BBC's China correspondent Laura Viker unpacks how their trip panned out for Beijing and Washington. Young people in China are fangirling over a professor who jets their anxiety. China's economy and tech have developed at breakneck speed, but there is plenty worrying in Xian Zi. Trump and Xi come face to face as US and China battle to win the IE race. The US and China are vying for IE supremacy while seeking to keep it under human control. Watch, 6-year-old girl from China sets new Rubik's Cube world record. Lin Yangzi broke the women's world records twice in 3 days at World Cube Association competitions.
0: And now to Fiona Wainwright at our foreign desk in Ottawa. Fiona?
2: Thanks, Daniel. Force.
0: And now over to Stoner Alex with the surfer report in sunny California. Alex?
3: Whoa, dude. Thank you, man. Okay, like... A in number X27. Gone whale watching in number X27. Spotted an estimated 100 pilot whales. It is number X27, as the first documented sighting in San Diego since 2017. Afternoon highs will peak between 10 and 20 degrees above normal, especially along the coast and inland as winds shift offshore through early next week, ahead of the increased temperatures. The city of San Diego is extending hours for libraries and recreation centers over the weekend. An RV fire on San Miguel Road in Bonita left no injuries. Firefighters extinguished the blaze quickly, and animal control is helping animals. Harrison Newsom toured California and other states to support Democratic congressional candidates for the 2026 midterms. La Mesa in number X2019. Oktoberfest returns, drawing thousands despite a heat wave, offering German food, beer, and entertainment. SDG and AM. He is warning customers about possible, unquote, public safety power shutoffs, unquote, for several inland locations in San Diego County starting Friday, October 2nd. Temps soar to nearly 100 degrees in Ramona on Friday and prompted officials to cancel school in the area. The helicopter strike squadron returned to Naval Air Station North Island on Friday. The rest of the USS Abraham Lincoln Carrier Strike Group returns October 8th. Oh shit. I spilled bong water all over my papers.
0: And now to Victoria Gonzalez at our foreign desk in Monterey. Angelica?
4: Thanks, Daniel. After months on the run, former Navy Captain Miguel Angel Solano Ruiz was arrested in a Guadalajara suburb on Thursday night. As Mexico's spooky season approaches, Andrea Fisher offers a guide to the monsters one might encounter, including creatures from indigenous myth and legend. Mexico's economy minister was attending a G20 event on Tuesday where he spoke with his counterpart, U.S. Trade Representative Jamieson Greer, came away saying, "We are getting closer on many issues. Mexico and France have become embroiled in a war of words after the latter took 166 years to return, briefly, a historically significant book. More than just restoration, Arca Tierra seeks to produce high-quality food with a lower environmental impact, preserve traditional farming knowledge, and expand access to local products." New head coach Rafael Márquez is putting his own stamp on Mexico's national soccer team, and so far his effort has yielded a couple of ties against South American squads. But given the on-field rivalry between the two nations, Saturday's match against the U.S. will matter more. On the anniversary of the Tlatelolco massacre, the president announced plans to tackle violent content on social media and shared a culture ministry update. The 1968 social protests, culminating in the Tlatelolco student massacre, will never be forgotten in Mexico City. Lydia Leija looks at the books and films that best capture this turbulent year in Mexican history. The peso in September suffered its largest monthly depreciation since June 2024, which has naturally led to talk that the super peso from previous months has ended its reign. But some analysts are confident that it will regain strength. Why are Quintana Roo and Baja California still leading the country for population growth, even as their birth rates plummet? Less than. Description: Mexico and number 039. English language news / description.
0: At last. Welcome, Neo. As you no doubt have guessed, I am Morpheus.
5: Whoa, it's an honor to meet you.
0: No, the honor is mine. Please, come, sit. I imagine that right now you're feeling a bit like Alice.
5: Huh?
0: Tumbling down the rabbit hole, hum?
5: You could say that.
0: I can see it in your eyes. You have the look of a man who accepts what he sees, because he is expecting to wake up. Ironically, this is not far from the truth. Do you believe in fate, Neo?
5: No.
0: Why?
5: Because I don't like the idea that I'm not in control of my own life.
0: I know exactly what you mean. Let me tell you why you're here. You're here because you know something. What you know, you can't explain, but you feel it. You've felt it your entire life, that there's something wrong with the world. You don't know what it is, but it's there, like a splinter in your mind, driving you mad. It is this feeling that has brought you to me. Do you know what I'm talking about?
5: The coronavirus 19?
0: Do you want to know what it is?
5: Yeah.
0: The coronavirus 19 is everywhere. It's all around us, even in this very room. You can see it when you look out your window or when you turn on your television. You can feel it when you go to work, when you pay your taxes.
5: Whoa.
0: The coronavirus 19 is the world that has been pulled over your eyes, to blind you from the truth.
5: What truth?
0: That you are a slave, Neo. Like everyone else, you were born into bondage, born into a prison that you cannot smell or taste or touch. A prison for your mind. Unfortunately, no one can be told what the hell coronavirus 19 is. You have to see it for yourself. This is your last chance. After this, there is no turning back. You take the blue pill. The story ends. You wake up and believe whatever you want to believe. You take the red pill. You stay in Wonderland. And I show you just how deep the rabbit hole goes.
5: Fuck.
0: Remember, all I'm offering you is the truth. Nothing more. Follow me. Tank, give him all you got.
6: I think he's gonna pop.
7: Oh god, the tank has already had a return hit.
6: Number 9.

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1: 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I am Gordon the Dog and I would like to invite you to be creative and reliable. 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

0: I Madame Good Cyber Chatter. And I like to go online. I Madame Good Cyber Chatter. I'm online all the time. When I go into a room, everybody leaves. Cause I'm a damn good cyber chatter. And I never aim to please. When I ask you for your wares, I see it like you are ads. Cause I'm a damn good cyber chatter. And I keep asking for your ads. When I go from room to room, everybody thinks I'm a damn good cyber chatter. And I like to have nice things. When I post on your news group, I write in the flames. Cause I'm a damn good cyber chatter. And claim I climb to the flames. I'm a damn good cyber chatter. And I like to go online. I'm a damn good cyber chatter. I'm a online all the time. I'm a damn good. I'm a damn good. I'm a damn good. I'm a damn good. I'm a damn. I'm a damn. I'm a damn good cyber chatter. And I hope you like my rhyme.
1: 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We're keeping you informed so you don't have to be. My name is Daniel. I am your friend. Hello and welcome and bye now. Laboratory lard. Lardiness. Lardy party farty slarty Bart Burton Ernie up Chuck Norris. Kofi Fi. Cummy. Fee Fi Fo Fum. I smell the ass of my English mum. I can't read that. What does that say? I don't know what that means. Okay. But what does that means? Oh. Feck it. We'll do it live. Yo. Drop it. Drop that mic. Hey you Thomas. Pop a crap in your crapper. I am the bully whiff. Say what?

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If you'd like to learn my techniques, tune into the Dubious Goals Committee show every day at 1930 UTC right here on Anon Radio.

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1: 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You would know what this is all about if you would just tune into the Dubious Goals Committee every day at 1930 UTC. 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
1: 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Usually, I just monologue and play music. 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

0: This is Science Report Today, Vibroacoustics. Vibration, it can annoy or calm. Sound, it can foster serenity or destroy concentration. Put them together and you get the science of vibroacoustics. Just how the mixture of sound and vibration affects human beings is of critical importance, among other things, to our space program. Generally speaking, lower frequencies produce vibration, which is felt. Higher frequencies are more often transmitted as sound, which is heard. The combined effects of vibration and sound aren't simply added together. Often the two interact, producing an enhanced effect. Just how this enhanced effect influences human beings is the study of vibroacoustics. Dr. Kelly Wilshire, who works at NASA's Langley Research Center, elaborates.
1: Each particular person has their own limits or tolerance to noise and sound. Some people are very much annoyed or bothered by particular types of sounds, characteristics of sounds that wouldn't bother other people. So it's a very individualistic phenomenon.
0: Uncovering what parameters govern human response to a given condition of noise and vibration is the goal of vibroacousticians. Human psychology is a critical aspect of vibroacoustic research. It's also highly variable. Unbearable noise to an adult might be soothing music to a teenager. The immediate goal of this science is improved performance of astronauts. According to Dr. Wilshire, the focus of current work is to establish acceptable levels of noise and vibration for humans in outer space. But, she says, spin-offs from this space-oriented research will benefit us all. Science Report, a feature of the American Institute of Physics.

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Stoke Sauce, life's beverage. Tune in at 0100 hours UTC on a Tuesday. It's where you'll find it. It's where the secret recipe lies. You will find what I like to call jangle pop or space junk. 0100 hours UTC on a Tuesday. See you there. Bye-bye. Perhaps your radio needs some listening therapy. 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Only available at 0100 hours UTC on a Tuesday. You will hear me talk about a vast array of things and play some sweet, sweet tunes. 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Bye-bye.

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Be tuning into this Banana Republic and all. They got some special vibes there, hanging out down by the Blue Lagoon and all, trying to catch a shed, trying to catch a cherry. One never knows what you're going to get on a Saturday night. But one thing for sure, you're going to get some mean tunes.

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0: 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I'm Audie Cornish.
1: And I'm Melissa Block. 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
2: 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It may sound outdated, but today, that version of the internet is still very much alive.
3: How do you pronounce your name?
4: I always type it, so there's never really any need to pronounce it, but I guess Bullywiff, that's how you might say it.
2: Bullywiff is this guy's handle, his screen name. Offline, he's Pat McNamee King, a 23-year-old college student in Concord, New Hampshire.
3: So we're near your parents' basement?
4: Yeah, I'm connected to the internet through an Ethernet cable I pulled down through the ceiling. There's a big piece of exposed communication stuff, bunch of telephone cable wires. It's dark in here. Just storage, bunch of stuff.
2: Perched over a small laptop, Pat/Bullywiff logs into an online community called SDF. It's sort of like Facebook, Gmail, and a gaming site all rolled into one. But there aren't videos or pictures or even ads on the screen.
4: This is a lot more elegant, I think. This is just text. There's no mouse. It's just all in a command line. Using a mouse and having windows and dragging stuff around it's distracting.
2: This is the internet for people that actually understand how the internet works. Instead of websites, users are accessing a shared operating system. They can chat, email, and post within the system, but only by typing in commands. SDF has been around since 1987 and currently has about 30,000 members. But at one time, this type of computing was the internet.
5: They were extremely popular. They were like the alternative to AOL and CompuServe back in the early days. But nowadays, they're, you know, very, very obscure.
2: Rob Fleischman is a computer scientist and internet expert. He says that at one time, porn and pirated materials were commonly shared on these systems.
5: These little areas of the internet that are not particularly popular are great places for nefarious characters.
2: Most of that business has migrated onto the mainstream web, along with all the legal activities, too. SDF is now really just a hangout for computer hobbyists. Back in the 80s, when users still had to use landline telephones to connect, they would usually only communicate with other computers that had a local number. Nobody wanted to pay long-distance charges. And because other users were in your area code, it was common for them to get together in person. Online friends actually became real friends. Today, users from around the globe are on SDF, but they still do occasionally meet up in person.
4: I think that would be really cool. I haven't come across anyone in Concord, New Hampshire. If I did, I'd love to meet up with them.
2: For now, Pat McNamee King is satisfied just surfing around on SDF. Rob Fleischman told me that this type of computing will never totally fade away. There will always be users that are willing to trade the bells and whistles of a website for the hard elegance of code. But because SDF requires some serious computer know-how, it will likely stay limited to the internet's basement. For NPR News, I'm Todd Bookman in Concord, New Hampshire.

Greetings, ladies and gentlemen. If you want to hear audio of theater, tune in Monday, Wednesday, and Friday. 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

This is Sturg, your glorious leader. Hold on. It's not Thursday. 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

0: 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On a Saturday, we will be talking to people on the airwaves, just like in the old days on the Robert Island. 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Otherwise, I will be on the beach breaking rocks.
1: You guys hear me? This are the Banana Republic. We's gonna be talking to yous at 2300 hours on Saturdays. And just remember, rules is rules. If you're not listening, I'm going to be taking you to the Robin Island, and yous also gonna have to be breaking the rocks up on the beach. Yummy!

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0: Science Report presents Piano Tuning and Micro Worlds. Sound as though that piano is in tune? Well, it probably is, according to 20th century standards. The tuning of each key is equidistant in terms of tone from the key before and after. But during the 18th century, pianos were tuned differently. Dr. Owen Jorgensen of Michigan State University's School of Music tells how past pianists would feel about today's tuning methods.
1: It's very possible that the musicians would have considered a piano to be out of tune, or at least crudely tuned. Maybe not totally or entirely out of tune or anything to that extent, but certainly not refined to the degree that they were used to.
0: Today's tuning is called equal temperament. 2 centuries ago, not all keys on a piano were the same tone from octave to octave. This gave chords from harpsichords and pianos a different tone. Some of the world's great composers, in fact, wrote with that kind of tone in view. Today, most musicians hardly realize that these instruments can have a different form of tuning.
1: In today's music world, there are very few musicians who are aware that the tuning of the 18th century was different. And mostly, the people that are beginning to become aware of this are harpsichordists and some early 40 pianists.
0: Old-world tuning is termed well-tempered. Today's tuning style, called equal temperament, evolved to fit the tone and color of more modern 19th and 20th century music. But if more contemporary music sounds harsh in old-style tuning, how does early music sound on today's pianos? Answers Dr. Jorgensen.
1: Music that was written for the old tuning and played in the modern temperament, called equal temperament, just simply lacks color. And the reason is that all of the tones are spaced exactly equally apart from each other. That would be very similar to looking at a painting reproduced in black and white.
0: Peering into minuscule worlds has always been an ambition of scientists. The first optical microscopes enabled researchers to see microorganisms. Today, technology has developed so that we are able to get a glimpse of molecules, and possibly in time to come, the very atoms of which molecules are made. The instrument that accomplishes this feat is called the transmission electron microscope, and physicist Murray Gibson of AT&T Bell Labs explains the basis for its capabilities.
2: A transmission electron microscope relies on very high energy electrons, which have sufficient energy to penetrate through a very thin sample of material and form an image which is very much like the image formed by an ordinary optical microscope.
0: Resolution is the key factor in viewing smaller worlds. Basically, no energy can delineate something smaller than its own wavelength. The smaller the wavelength, the higher the ability to distinguish smaller features. The illumination behind the transmission electron microscope comes from electrons. Dr. Gibson sums up the relation of resolution and wavelength.
2: Well, the advantage to electron microscopes as far as resolution is concerned is the wavelength. The ultimate resolution of any optical instrument, be it electron optics or X-rays or light, the familiar light microscope, is given by the wavelength of the radiation that is used to form the image.
0: A transmission electron microscope is able to magnify objects millions of times. On this scale, a baseball would appear as large as the Earth. Yet improvements for this hardware, which can already see large molecules, are in the offing. Brighter electron sources will help. So will better optical systems that take over where the electron beam leaves off. Yet one more benefit will come from a vibration-free environment, explains Dr. Gibson.
2: When you take a picture of a material, if there's any vibration, that vibration will blur the image and make it useless. And at the moment, we're at the level that motions that correspond to speeds of only 1 foot per century are sufficient to blur the pictures that we're taking.
0: This has been Science Report, presented by the American Institute of Physics. Scientists.

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If you'd like to learn my techniques, tune into the Dubious Goals Committee show every day at 1930 UTC right here on Anon Radio.

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2: Hello, this is Tobe coming to you live from a location approximately 1 kilometer to the south of the most heavy fighting in this conflict to date. You would know what this is all about if you would just tune into the Dubious Goals Committee every day at 1930 UTC. 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
1: 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Usually, I just monologue and play music. Very occasionally, I'll do conversations / interviews. 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

0: This is Science Report. Today, vibroacoustics. Vibration. It can annoy or calm. Sound. It can foster serenity or destroy concentration. Put them together and you get the science of vibroacoustics. Just how the mixture of sound and vibration affects human beings is of critical importance, among other things, to our space program. Generally speaking, lower frequencies produce vibration, which is felt. Higher frequencies are more often transmitted as sound, which is heard. The combined effects of vibration and sound aren't simply added together. Often the two interact, producing an enhanced effect. Just how this enhanced effect influences human beings is the study of vibroacoustics. Dr. Kelly Wilshire, who works at NASA's Langley Research Center, elaborates.
1: Each particular person has their own limits or tolerance to noise and sound. Some people are very much annoyed or bothered by particular types of sounds, characteristics of sounds that wouldn't bother other people. So it's a very individualistic phenomenon.
0: Uncovering what parameters govern human response to a given condition of noise and vibration is the goal of vibroacousticians. Human psychology is a critical aspect of vibroacoustic research. It's also highly variable. Unbearable noise to an adult might be soothing music to a teenager. The immediate goal of this science is improved performance of astronauts. According to Dr. Wilshire, the focus of current work is to establish acceptable levels of noise and vibration for humans in outer space. But, she says, spin-offs from this space-oriented research will benefit us all. Science Report, a feature of the American Institute of Physics.

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Stoke Source, life's beverage. Tune in at 0100 hours UTC on a Tuesday. It's where you'll find it. It's where the secret recipe lies. You will find what I like to call jangle pop or space junk. 0100 hours UTC on a Tuesday. See you there. Bye-bye. Perhaps your radio needs some listening therapy. 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Only available at 0100 hours UTC on a Tuesday. You will hear me talk about a vast array of things and play some sweet, sweet tunes. 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Bye-bye.

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1: Hey, my chatties and my uncles here. 2300 hours on the set, demon. You're gonna be tuning into this Banana Republic and all. They got some special vibes there, hanging out down by the Blue Lagoon and all, trying to catch a shed, trying to catch a cherry. One never knows what you're gonna get on a Saturday night. But one thing for sure, you're gonna get some mean tunes.

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0: 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I'm Audie Cornish.
1: And I'm Melissa Block. Facebook and other social networks have transformed the way we interact online, but using computers to share information and meet friends predates the 21st century. 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
2: Before Facebook, before MySpace, even before Al Gore, there was an internet, the 1980s internet, when users still connected through phone lines and communicated through simple lines of text. It may sound outdated, but today, that version of the internet is still very much alive.
3: How do you pronounce your name?
4: I always type it, so there's never really any need to pronounce it, but I guess Bullywiff, that's how you might say it.
2: Bullywiff is this guy's handle, his screen name. Offline, he's Pat McNamee King, a 23-year-old college student in Concord, New Hampshire.
3: So we're near your parents' basement?
4: Yeah, I'm connected to the internet through an Ethernet cable I pulled down through the ceiling. There's a big piece of exposed communication stuff, bunch of telephone cable wires. It's dark in here. Just storage, bunch of stuff.
2: Perched over a small laptop, Pat/Bullywiff logs into an online community called SDF. It's sort of like Facebook, Gmail, and a gaming site all rolled into one. But there aren't videos or pictures or even ads on the screen.
4: This is a lot more elegant, I think. This is just text. There's no mouse. It's just all in a command line. Using a mouse and having windows and dragging stuff around it's distracting.
2: This is the internet for people that actually understand how the internet works. Instead of websites, users are accessing a shared operating system. They can chat, email, and post within the system, but only by typing in commands. SDF has been around since 1987 and currently has about 30,000 members. But at one time, this type of computing was the internet.
5: They were extremely popular. They were like the alternative to AOL and CompuServe back in the early days. But nowadays, they're, you know, very, very obscure.
2: Rob Fleischman is a computer scientist and internet expert. He says that at one time, porn and pirated materials were commonly shared on these systems.
5: These little areas of the internet that are not particularly popular are great places for nefarious characters.
2: Most of that business has migrated onto the mainstream web, along with all the legal activities, too. SDF is now really just a hangout for computer hobbyists. Back in the 80s, when users still had to use landline telephones to connect, they would usually only communicate with other computers that had a local number. Nobody wanted to pay long-distance charges. And because other users were in your area code, it was common for them to get together in person. Online friends actually became real friends. Today, users from around the globe are on SDF, but they still do occasionally meet up in person.
4: I think that would be really cool. I haven't come across anyone in Concord, New Hampshire. If I did, I'd love to meet up with them.
2: For now, Pat McNamee King is satisfied just surfing around on SDF. Rob Fleischman told me that this type of computing will never totally fade away. There will always be users that are willing to trade the bells and whistles of a website for the hard elegance of code. But because SDF requires some serious computer know-how, it will likely stay limited to the internet's basement. For NPR News, I'm Todd Bookman in Concord, New Hampshire.

Greetings, ladies and gentlemen. 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
3: This is Publius bringing you A Step Farther Out. Your weekly radio message from the Man and Atom Society. It is Saturday once again, the third day of October in the glorious future year of 2026. We are now in the month of National Nuclear Science Week, and I am happy to report that my preparations for Nuclear Science Week activities at the Dallas Makerspace are advancing, although not quite to the point I'd hope to be at. I've spoken with one of the people responsible for putting things on display in various areas around the Makerspace, who agrees that my info phone ought to be put on display at least for the month, and I am willing to lend it as a semi-permanent display. There are a few things to be taken care of in that regard, of course. I'd have to give somebody a key to the cash box. Not a huge problem, but obviously the tokens... I mean, I could set it up so it doesn't require a coin. That is a setting I could do in the menu, but that takes all the fun out of it. So, a couple of things still have to be done, have not yet been done. Now, I have acquired 5 new ATAs of the Audio Codes Media Pack 112, 114, and 118 varieties. The 112 has 2 FXS ports that a phone can be attached to. The 114 has 4. The 118 has 8. Now, some of the models of the 118, and I have to look up in the documentation to see what I actually got, some of the models of the 118 will only supply enhanced line current through 4 of the 8 FXS ports. What that means in practice is that only 4 of the 8 ports could operate one of my payphones. And it would be annoying if I got one of those, but it's not exactly a showstopper, as at the moment I do not have 8 phones. I do hope to acquire additional club telephone sets in Germany, obviously. Still need to get in touch with the public affairs officers at the nuclear power plants in this region to try and obtain giveaway and display materials from them. But the events are all on the calendar. The, Saturday, no, it's Sunday, Monday, Tuesday, Thursday, Friday, Saturday. And it's going to be a grueling schedule for me because I'm going to have to drive back and forth, back and forth, back and forth from here in Fort Worth to Dallas. It's an hour's drive either way through some pretty brutal traffic. Alas, not a lot I can do about that because the public transportation situation around here is damn near non-existent. And obviously, I'm going to need a vehicle to haul display materials back and forth with me. You know, for the lectures, I could probably get away with my laptop bag and a second carrier bag for small exhibits. But for the show-and-tell items on the Sunday and the Saturday, it's going to require a lot more, particularly with the X-ray machine. Still have not found out whether DMS wants me to donate the X-ray machine. Whether there's anyone who's willing to take it and whom I would be willing to trust with safety. There are some people there who have some very questionable ideas about safety practices. And as I think I may have remarked, I was talking to some folks in the science group, and they mentioned that they used to have a rather sizable amount of radium and that somebody just came and walked off with it one day. None of that is good, right? Radium is an extraordinarily dangerous substance that should be kept secured in a safe. Not only for radiation shielding, but also to keep someone from walking away with it. Because, as I often say about scrap metal thieves, right? You know, there was an incident a few years ago in northern Mexico where some scrap metal thieves hijacked a shipment, right? They hijacked a pickup truck with a pickup truck was carrying in the back a large metal object. And they said, well, this metal object must be very valuable. They cut it apart. It was a Cobalt 60 source being sent from one hospital to another. Where do you find ambitious scrap metal thieves? Answer, in the morgue of the nearest hospital.

Now, let's see, what else is going on? So, right at the moment, I am basically dog-sitting for my parents, who went off to have a stargazing holiday in the Big Bend country. I had asked them if they were going to do this, and when my dad said he was planning on doing this, I asked him to do it a few days earlier so that I could go up to West Fork, Arkansas on October the 3rd, which is today, to the Shire Post Mint, Tom Merringer's Mint there, having its 25th anniversary celebration, which is something I really wanted to attend. But I can't do that because I'm here minding the dogs. I really do wish they'd listened to me, not just because it would have allowed me to do what I wanted to do, but also because the day after they left for the stargazing holiday in the Big Bend country, it got real overcast, and then it got real rainy, and apparently it's been overcast in the Big Bend country too, so no stargazing has been achieved. Which is just one more piece of evidence for my oft-stated contention that the world would be a so much better place if people just did what I told them to do. I try not to be a megalomaniac. I really try. I try so hard not to be a megalomaniac. And then, as it turns out, I really was right all along. Wah, ha, ha, ha, ha, ha, ha, ha. You know, I'll show those fools at the Academy.

So let's see, what else is there to say? Well, a little bit of interesting news from Michigan. It's not really very interesting, but some folks are trying to make it into a really huge thing. So, as I've mentioned before on this program, Holtec International is a company that started doing... Well, they started out making casks for the storage of spent nuclear fuel, and then got into the nuclear decommissioning business, and then they had on their hands the Palisades Nuclear Power Plant in Michigan, and they got the wild idea because, as it turned out, deactivating a nuclear power plant tends to cause instability in the local power supply, right? So there were a lot of folks saying, gee, wouldn't it be great if we could deactivate, if we could reactivate Palisades, which has allegedly been permanently shut down? And the NRC did not really have a procedure for that, but there was enough political pressure, and it was pretty bipartisan. It's pretty much a consensus thing that, yes, Michigan needs this electric power plant, that the NRC found a way to allow Holtec to try it. Well, this past month, Holtec has been trying to load fuel into the reactor, and they messed up. They got one of the fuel assemblies tilted away from its proper orientation. Now, the first thing to observe is that this is not a dangerous condition in any way, shape, or form. This reactor is cold. These fuel assemblies are fresh. They are not notably radioactive. They are not producing notable heat, right? The reactor is cold, and having a fuel assembly tipped out of alignment means you can't load other fuel assemblies around it, and the geometry of the fuel assemblies is one of those things that makes a reactor critical. This reactor is not going to, you know, start reacting because the fuel assembly is tipped out of place. Even, you know, it's just that they aren't really sure. They haven't dealt with this situation before, and so they're having to put together measures so that they can take the fuel assembly out again, move it back to an area where they can inspect it for damage, because if parts of it are bent out of shape or something, it'll have to be sent back to the manufacturer. Light water reactor fuel assemblies are interesting. CANDU fuel assemblies, right, are half a meter long. They use zirconium alloy tubes filled with uranium dioxide pellets, and then there are zirconium alloy spacers and end plates, which are all just either welded or brazed on. And so it's a rigid unit. A light water reactor fuel assembly isn't like that at all. The zirconium alloy tubes are 4 meters long, which means that if they were the same thickness as the wall thickness as the CANDU fuel tubes, they would be very floppy. As it is, they are thicker. Right, the CANDU ones are actually thin enough that they're expected to collapse onto the fuel pellets in the course of normal operation, which light water reactor fuel cladding tubes do not do. The light water reactor fuel cladding tubes are heavier, they're thicker, they're more rigid, but also the way that they're held in place is completely different. At intervals along the fuel assembly, there are grid plates. The grid plates are sort of, as their name implies, you can imagine just a grid of metal pieces, but they are built with springs, and it's the springs that hold the fuel pins, the individual cladding tubes with their pellets inside, in place. And one of the things that this allows you to do is, and this was very important in the early days of light water reactor operation in the 1960s, when fuel cladding failures were not terribly uncommon. You might well have one cladding failure in one tube of several thousand tubes, obviously, per fuel cycle, right? And the fuel cycles in those days might be 12 months, might be as short as 6 months. And so it was important, since you typically use the same fuel assembly for several successive fuel cycles, to be able actually to pull out the pin with the defect and put in a new pin.
Obviously impossible with a welded or brazed together CANDU fuel assembly, but the CANDU assemblies are small enough that you just discharge the failed assembly. Whole thing. Anyway, so if there is damage to this fuel assembly at Palisades, once Holtec gets it out of the reactor vessel and into an area where it can be inspected, they can look for damage. If there is damage, they might be able to repair it on site, or they might be able to send it back to the manufacturer. Either way, basically, the undamaged tubes will be pulled out and inserted into a new set of spacers with a new nozzle at the bottom. And then the whatever the damaged parts are, whether they're grid plates and spacers, whether there's some of the actual cladding tubes are damaged, those will be pulled out and scrapped. Right, and since this hasn't been through an irradiation cycle yet, it's clean scrap radiologically. That the cladding tubes would have the ends cut off and the pellets taken out. Each pellet would be reinspected, and all the good pellets would go back into a new fuel assembly. This isn't a big deal, in other words. It's going to mean loss of time, which is expensive, and it's going to mean some amount of rework of the fuel assembly, almost certainly, which is expensive. But in the scope of the whole project, you know, the main thing is the loss of time, and a month or two, even, is bad, but it's not a killer. Particularly if they just send the fuel assembly back to the manufacturer and get a fresh fuel assembly, right, without having to wait for the inspection and rework process. Anyway, so this is not a big deal. It's an annoyance. It's definitely an annoyance. It's definitely going to cost them money owing to construction delays, but it's not a safety problem. They can't start up the reactor with a fuel assembly out of place. It won't work. Unfortunately, there are some, I don't want to say news sources because that gives the wrong impression, media outlets, yammerhead mouthpieces, that might be more fair, people like counterpunch.org, who are trying to, metaphorically speaking, blow this up. They're trying to make it into a huge, big thing, calling it a new October surprise, and saying it's gonna, you know, sink the Republican Party in this midterm election, which it doesn't look like they're going to do very well anyway, but trying to attribute this to Trump's doged NRC or something like that, when, you know, again, this project has been underway for a while. It's enjoyed support from the Biden administration. It's enjoyed support from Democratic politicians in the state of Michigan. It's not really a partisan issue. Unless you are a member of the anti-nuclear party, which some people are. But yeah, so the whole thing, nothing of particular importance is happening other than a delay. But some people have to claim that nuclear energy is horribly dangerous because it fits better into their worldview, I think. That's the best I can think of. Now, really good news, and this is something, now, if you've been listening to Hear Now the Words the past couple of weeks, you will have heard me read in its entirety what is referred to as Buckminster Fuller's untitled epic poem on the history of industrialization, which I have said is not an epic poem. Firstly, it's not in epic verse. It's in free verse, I suppose. Secondly, it does not have a number of parts divisible by six. It's got 31 parts. So it's not an epic poem. It is, however, poetic in form, to the extent that free verse ever can be, and it is, I would say, epic in scope. Well, coming up very soon, you're going to hear something else. Not from me as such, because I had inferred from some documentation I came across. You may remember, I've been buying, when I can get them, these records that were made for broadcast over the radio about nuclear energy and other science topics, including the Let's Talk About the Atom
series from Argonne National Laboratory and Let's Talk About Energy series from Argonne National Laboratory. Now, in the cover letter for Let's Talk About Energy that was sent along with the copy of the record that I got to the radio station that it was originally sent to, there is a mention of three volumes of Let's Talk About the Atom, and I have not been able to trace down a third volume. I've got one and two, and I know that the American Nuclear Society series, Energy and the Atom, has got three volumes, of which I only have the first two. But Let's Talk About the Atom, I've not been able to trace the first two volumes, the third volume. I've got the first two. Well, as it turns out, I was just browsing on eBay the way I periodically do. I just go through and do a bunch of nuclear-related keyword searches, and as I often remark, doing this is kind of a form of self-harm because there's so much awful anti-nuclear bullshit to wade through. But that's not what's important. What's important is I found a copy of Let's Talk About the Atom and the Environment from Argonne National Laboratory. And that may get here on Monday. And I am going to be transcribing that. Obviously, it's going to go into the info phones. It's also going to go on to Hear Now the Words. Right, and this is going to be another set of, it's three discs, right? Each disc has two sides, if you're familiar with vinyl records. Generally, they have two sides. Occasionally, you come up one with a blank side, particularly in records issued for radio broadcast. But this is, they're two-sided. And then each side has two roughly 10-minute programs. They're a little under 10 minutes, actually. So, that gives you 12 10-minute programs, which we'll do for two one-hour-long Hear Now the Words shows. So you're going to be hearing that probably this coming week, and then that's going on to the info phones. As I mentioned, I got a bunch of ATAs. Now I need some Raspberry Pis. I've had success with the Raspberry Pi 3. I think it's 3B. I don't know if there really was a 3A or Raspberry Pi 3 Model B, whatever they call it. If anybody has any they're willing to give or sell me, I would really appreciate that, because I now have more ATAs than I have Raspberry Pis to operate them. And even if I acquire more phones, I'm not going to be able to run them without the little computer doohickey.

0: Let's see. Incidentally, I wanted to say I'd seen a news item that the French are beginning to work on decommissioning one of their early nuclear power plants. And it's one that I would call iconic because nothing in the world looks like it. So the French, like the British, started off with gas graphite reactors, started off building air-cooled graphite and natural uranium reactors to produce plutonium for weapons, then recovering the heat from these to generate electricity, then transferred that experience to build gas graphite civil power reactors. Now, the French UNGG series, as they call them, Uranium Naturel Gaz Graphite, was never as successful as the British Magnox series, which, as I've said many times, was really far more successful than anyone had any right to expect. They just worked better than there was any reason they should have. The French ones did not. The French ones were mediocre at best and were shut down much earlier than the British ones, basically as soon as the big pressurized water reactors of the Messmer plant began to come online in the late 70s, early 80s. Well, the first three were built at Chinon in the valley of the Loire River. And Chinon Unit 1 is extraordinarily distinctive because it looks like a giant silver balloon. It looks like nothing so much as one of the Echo series of passive communication satellites, because their containment concept for Chinon 1 was to enclose it in a metal sphere. Now, it's certainly not the only nuclear power plant to have been enclosed in a metal sphere. Right. Dounreay Fast Reactor and Windscale AGR in Britain, and indeed some of the early US PWRs. Yankee Row and Big Rock Point were both enclosed in metal spheres or parts of spheres. The Yankee was actually the whole power plant, the whole reactor part of the power plant, the nuclear steam supply system, was enclosed in a metal sphere supported above ground on pillars. Crazy looking. You don't expect to be able to just walk directly under a nuclear power plant. But that was how they built it. Still not sure why. And then, of course, San Onofre Unit 1 had about a three-quarter sphere containment dome, which initially was shiny metal, whereas Yankee and Big Rock Point, their spheres were painted. But Chinon, being a natural uranium gas graphite reactor, is a lower power density than even an AGR. And it was a decent-sized reactor in terms of output, so it was really much larger than any of the other nuclear power plants to use the shiny ball method of containment. And so it's a really big, it's just distinctive as all get out. It's really big sphere and shiny. Stainless steel, I think. Anyway, and they have a plan approved and they're looking to move forward on dismantling and removing the plant, which has been out of service since the early 80s. Right. Anyway, but it's just the most photogenic thing, although it certainly doesn't look like a nuclear power plant. Also, because of the way that the French handled steam generation, the steam generators are actually enclosed in the sphere, which again is completely contrary to British practice, right? The British practice, they put the reactor in the con you know. Oh, anyway. The important part here is it's a really big shiny ball. And I've got a film, one of the films you can find at tubenix.org/c/man_and_atom. One of those films actually shows Chinon one during construction. And what's inside the sphere is also pretty interesting looking because of the way that the modular steam generators are disposed. I know Toba's undoubtedly listening and he's thinking, ooh, modular steam generators to go with my modular synthesizer? But yeah, modular steam generators, which is a French approach, which has a lot to recommend it. But anyway, the whole thing without the sphere on looks like some kind of Neo-Mayan temple or something. It's very distinctive, although I couldn't tell you, it doesn't really look like anything else that I've ever seen in the field of architecture or engineering. So I don't know if they're going to be, you know, taking a lot of photographs during the decommissioning process, but it's fascinating. I realize that that's, you know, the unique architectural features of early nuclear power stations probably a little far outside the realm of most people's interest, but man. I will, of course, say, you know, people talking about steam-powered synthesizers in common, I will, of course, point out, you know, you have your choice, right? On the one hand, you can run a pipe organ on steam just as well as you can on compressed air. And, of course, there is my favorite way to run a pipe organ is actually with a little gas jet underneath each pipe. You have to use glass pipes for this, like Pyrex glass. You have a little gas jet underneath each pipe, and the organ keys, you know, you start with a tiny pilot light, and the organ manual opens and closes the valves for the gas. And so the excitation for the vibration modes in the pipes is provided not by a jet of compressed air, but by the flame, which is really pretty nifty. They at least used to have one of these. I want to say they're at the Science Museum up in Oklahoma City, although it might have been one up in Arkansas that I visited when I was a little kid, and I thought it was really cool. But of course, they do have to be maintained. They're kind of a maintenance problem. And if the flames aren't clean, then you get soot buildup, and nobody likes soot buildup on their musical instrument. And the other approach, of course, is the infamous teleharmonium. So, Kuma would tell you all about the teleharmonium if you give her a moment's chance. But basically, you'd have a steam engine, or indeed a steam turbine, hooked up to a long shaft, and along this shaft is a series of rotor windings for electric generators, and of course there's the corresponding stator windings, and each one is wound to a different frequency. And so, in order to generate whatever sounds you want, right, you press down the keys on the manual, and it feeds, through a rheostat, different amounts of exciter current to each of the windings. So there's no valve amplifier here. The amplification and oscillation is done electromechanically. Anyway, please send your cards and letters to Post Office Box 1035, Fort Worth, Texas 76101, United States of America. I'll probably read them on the show, and I'll probably send you something in return. 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
1: Of course, now the wind has to come up. Where's this coming from?

Okay. So I guess we can start this up. The current time is 1930 UTC. And you, my friends, are listening to the Dubious Goals Committee. Hello, my name is Tobe. Yeah, hello, my name is Tobe. Said that part already, but here I am. I'm outside today, and I'm actually down on the dog promenade. I have actually seen some dogs promenading. Oh, and here's at my feet a very fuzzy yellow caterpillar. He's crawling over a leaf. He's very fuzzy and he's very yellow. And it looks like he has some black guard hairs or something. Maybe they're antenna. Who knows? They're probably some sort of sensory input device. But yeah, I'm down at the dog promenade, which, as you know, is the sidewalk that runs parallel to the creek and the golf course here in my neighborhood. And I'm standing in a place where I can see down onto the island. I'm looking for golf balls. See, the whole plan was, I think it probably has dried out some. We can probably go down into the creek today and look for some golf balls in the creek and Well, yeah, that's not happening because once I got outside, I did realize that it must have rained at some point in time overnight. And, yeah, it's still very wet. It's muddy. We can't get down in there. Well, we could. We could get back down, we could get down in there, but I don't think we could get back out again. So, yeah. Okay, now we're in the wind somehow. I guess that's fine. I was gonna look for some mushrooms and stuff too, but, yeah, we kind of got to get down in there, but we can't get down in there, and there's really sort of nothing up here. There's no logs on the sidewalks. I'm not the city planner. It wasn't my idea to not put logs on the sidewalks. So anyway, when we walk down the sidewalk a bit and get to this little gap in the trees, we can see out across the golf course. And so is that 100 meters? Yeah, that's 100 meters. So looking out over, you know, this hole, is that the second hole? Is that the first hole? I think that's it must be the first green right there. But looking past that, there's another green. No, there's a tee box. There's a bench and there's a waste basket. And there's some kind of little thing. Is it a sign? Kind of looks like one of those little libraries, but it's not. And then there's, of course, something green on a post that looks like there's a towel hanging from it as well. And I know what you're thinking. Because you're thinking the same thing I'm thinking. Oh, it's a golf ball washer. Yeah, I'm pretty sure it's a golf ball washer. How can I get out there? I didn't know there were any on the course. It's always been so weird, right? Because if we're going to look for golf ball washers, we have to find the one by the first tee. But no, it looks like there's another one out there. Huh. Most interesting. Maybe we'll have to check that out at some point. But I don't want to interrupt or disturb any golfers. So maybe we'll have to come out in the middle of the night, because nobody plays golf at the middle of the night. And that way, when the cops grab me and say, what are you doing in the golf course at 2 o'clock in the morning? It's like, well, I just wanted to wash some golf balls with this golf ball washer. I didn't want to disturb any of the golfers. So I came out here when there was no golfing going down. Sir, I'm community-minded. All right. Wind. I'm coming up to the edge of the golf course. There are a couple of people playing golf, but it's
suboptimal. It's not raining now, but it could start raining again. It's completely overcast as usual, like it has been the last few days. And so more rain could be coming at any minute. Now, let's go back into the foresty bits here a little bit. Let's just stand up over here before we hit the slope and go falling down to our deaths and suffocate. Oh, there's a ball up here. Oh, and it looks like it might be something. Hold on a second. There might be a golf ball that we need to retrieve. I'm looking down in the golf ball zone. I don't see anything down there. But it has been raining. There might have been something there that got washed away. Oh, what was that? Something just ran over there by the rocks. It might have been a bun. But if it's by the rocks, it may also have been a marmot. So, what is that ball? That ball looks like a brush stripe, a brushstroke ball. And I think it's a pink. Yes. Yes, it is. Okay, this is going to be tricky because I have to go get this ball. But we're starting to get into the slippery slope part of this danger. And I can't get it from this angle. I left the reacher grabber tool in the car. I'm going to have to come around. And this is the dangerous bit. There's another ball down there. It kind of looks like something too. No, it's not. Now, who was running around down here? Was there a mati down here? All right, there's a yellow ball in the mati zone. But that's not what I'm here for. Now I gotta turn around. Oh, damn it, I gotta get... This isn't gonna fly because I can't get back up. Okay. So, I'm gonna turn around. Come back up here. This ball is in an unusual spot where I can't get up to it because it's right between two trees that have very low, short branches that are very stabby. Oh, I'm angry. I'm less than a meter from the ball and I can't get it. I'm going to have to kneel down on the soft earth, and if I can just squeeze my... Oh, come on, you son of a bitch. Got it. Almost lost it. Almost started falling. But now, I got to figure out how to get back up. Tricky. Okay, I'm on 1 foot. I'm on 2 feet. I'm climbing back up the muddy slope, and I'm in the clear. My knees are very muddy. That's okay. They wash rather easily. All right, so we've got, yeah, a TaylorMade number 2 brush stroke ball. It's pink and black, and we need to rush home right away to put this with my other ones. I have this new temporary display. I've got one of those little paint palettes with the 6 little depressions in it that fit golf balls oh so well. So yeah, now we got all this damn wind. Let's turn down the wind noises and let's turn up the water noises so we can start washing this golf ball off. And as I look at the collection here that I have, I'm noticing something. The ball I don't have in the collection is the orange and black, not the pink and black. There's already a pink and black here, along with the blue and the green and the Miami Dolphins custom that we got last week. All right, that's clean enough. Wait. Okay.
we have a clean pink golf ball. But when I put it next to, by the way, this is a number two. When I put it next to the other pink golf ball, it's a different shade of pink. Like this ball we just found, which is like the other ones I have found, is like hot pink. Whereas the other pink is kind of subdued. That's right, it's subdued. Huh. But anyway, did I need to pick that ball up? I don't know. It doesn't really matter, does it? No. Can always use more. See, I have this feeling that I'm eventually going to run into somebody else who collects golf balls. Or maybe they're just starting out and they don't have any of the cool ones. Or blah, blah, blah. And I say, oh, well, I just happen to have some cool golf balls that you might want. And then I sell them for millions of dollars. And then I do something with the money. What would I do with millions of dollars? I don't even know. Probably just go somewhere. And fly around the world, do stuff. Look for synths. Look for synth people, do synth stuff. And that's what we're trying to do now. But I can't figure out how I'm going to plug in. I guess I'm just going to unplug the battery charger. I'm going to plug this bit in here like this. It's a whole thing. Plug it into here, right? I think we all know the plug and stuff in routine. Oh, and I got to sit down. Oh. Ow. And we got to plug in this. We got to ka-chunk it into there, and then we ka-chunk it into there, and then we have to push a button, and that's weird. Why do I hear no bass? I would have thought I would have heard some bass. Isn't this free run? No, it's not free running. We changed it. Oh yeah, but didn't I want it free running? I wanted it to be both in... what was the plan here? Did I have an idea? Okay. Oops, I shouldn't touch that. Let's touch this. Yeah, okay. There's that bass hum I was looking for. And I started messing with this last night. Last night at midnight 39, I sat down here and I said, yeah, let's do a thing. And basically it took me an hour to get this far with the bass. You know, we can do this too, which is always fun. We can do these, some of this if you're inclined. Could also do this or that. And we can do this. Bring those harmonics in. All kinds of tricks. But that's where we are. And then there's an arpeggio that goes with this, and I've run through the delay, and it sounds like this. Oh, and that's when the bass starts pulsing. I thought I had this straightened out last night. But clearly I don't. What if we just give this one of these? Yeah.

But I wanted to be able to sort of fade across to this. Which is running through a VCA. That's the VCA all the way off. Let's turn the CV down. Okay, now we get

just had an idea. And we need a patch cable. And there's only one. And it's a short one. Is it gonna reach? Yeah, no. Okay. Plan B. Come on, there it goes, just humming. Okay, now I gotta figure out a way to stand up. Hold on.

am I doing? Oh, yeah, I'm looking for a patch cable, and they're behind me in the case. Okay, hold on a second. I gotta go get it. I'm back. But now I gotta sit down again. Which means now I gotta move my knee. Okay. And what are we doing? I'm not sure. Because it now occurs to me that this is not a great idea. So we're gonna plug we're gonna take the low output. Oh, that just changed everything. Maybe we're not going to take that output. What I want to do is I want to give our lead sound something. And I was thinking FM. Let's turn the bass down for now. And we got no more... We got no sources for FM. Although... What if we took the left channel out of the delay and we plugged that into the input, the FM input? Let's try it out. Okay, and go. Okay, so we got our bells, right? Now let's introduce the FM. Yeah, there's not much of anything until you get way up there. That's strange.

Okay, here's our dry bell sound. Adding FM. Now it's crazy.

Okay, well, that's cute and all, but nothing that I really need. Bring in the delay and the reverb here. And stop. So, if that's not gonna fly, what is gonna fly? Okay, well, I got another idea, which is going to require me to plug a thing in. So we're going to, wait, how are we gonna trigger this? I don't know. But the idea here is, what if we take the thingy and we put it on Super Saw or something, you know, one of these. You can kind of hear it, right? It's not being triggered. Why are we hearing it? So what if we were to take this and use this as our modulation source? What's that going to sound like in our FM thingy? Well, it's going to sound a hell of a lot more FM-y, so let's start it up. Let's dry it out. We're going to take it out of the delay here. Let's start adding FM. Yeah, okay. Let's take it around to the other polarity. We get about the same thing. It's kind of interesting.

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1: Hey, my chatties and my uncles here. 2300 hours on the set, demon. You're gonna be tuning into this Banana Republic and all. They got some special vibes there, hanging out down by the Blue Lagoon and all, trying to catch a shed, trying to catch a cherry. One never knows what you're gonna get on a Saturday night. But one thing for sure, you're gonna get some mean tunes.

technologies. 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

a show which is pre-recorded and does not exist. It didn't happen, and if anyone asks me, it didn't happen. If anyone asks you, it didn't happen. If you tell anyone, there's nothing I can do about it. But, that was a nice crack. But of course, nothing can just not happen, because clearly it is. So what is it? It's live. Pre-recorded live. I picked a Floating Point song to start out with. I'm gonna run from here. I've done no prep. I've done no nothing. There's gonna be a minimal commentary. It's gonna be a little bit old school. Maybe a little bit bad. Maybe a little bit good. I guess we're gonna find out. This is DJ Roll Time. I'm gonna see you next week for a very exciting anniversary set, which I've done some prep for already and is looking incredible. For now, enjoy the set that never was, never is, and the set that will never be.

It's a bit of a meditative day. You know, when you get into that mood where you simply have to do something overindulgent? Make art that isn't necessarily good or new or interesting, but is new and interesting and good to you in relation to you. Something that's been said before, but you'd like to say again in a way that you find, at the very least, sort of novel. I got really nothing to say except for commentary on the fact that I'd wish to say things. So interpret that as you will. You're listening to Les Alpex, L-E-S-A-L-P-X, by Floating Points. Coming in right now is The Kiss by Ellen Alien. I hope you're all having a fantastic Saturday.

And that was Control by Al Suisse. This is Sikra, S-C-I-K-R-A by Al Suisse. I've decided not to re-record any of this, even though I've made enough of snakes that I already want to. Of course, you wouldn't know if I did, but like, I would, which I guess matters. So anyway.

If we're going to reminisce, I suppose there is no time, like the present, or I guess, the future. This is Volver by Thylacine, which may sound familiar, and that's because I've played it before. This was the song that opened my set for the 35th anniversary special, which remains the most listened set I've ever done, and probably one of my favorites, because it was the thing that convinced me that I could actually make something that people would want to listen to. Up to that point, I wasn't sure. Sometimes I'm still not. But that was a really good moment, a high point for me, and this was a really good opener, so enjoy. That was about 6 months ago, actually. That was right about at the halfway point. First set I ever did on a controller.

and this is Extol by Aphex Twin. Still my favorite Aphex Twin song, even though some people prefer Window Licker. That's okay. It's okay to be wrong. You know who you are.

I watched a movie earlier tonight. Oh, by the way, this song is Hello by Axel Bowman. Hello, everyone. I would do some shout-outs, but I have no idea who's on right now. I watched a movie tonight, a really good one, The French Dispatch by Wes Anderson. I thought it was really nice, really well composed. Like, everything just came together so beautifully with the placement and the frame and the rhythm of the scene and the movement of the dialogue and the actors. It was fantastic. There's one line that particularly struck me, as I think it was intended to, which is Bill Murray's line, "At least try and make it sound like you wrote it that way." I think that's really wonderful, because if there's one thing I believe, it's that following all the rules is really boring. And I'm speaking particularly here about the English language. If you're going to follow all the exact rules of English grammar and vocabulary and word usage, you're going to make a piece that sounds like it was written by either a high schooler or a lawyer, and frankly, what's the difference in terms of making things that are interesting? So you break the rules. Being a writer, and a really good one, is about knowing the rules really, really well, so you know which ones to break to make your piece interesting. I think the same applies to music and to DJing, in the sense of that. It doesn't really matter what you do, or whether what you do complies with some set of quote-unquote rules. It matters whether you know what you're doing well enough to make it sound like you meant to do that. Two songs don't need to go together perfectly, as long as the audience can understand that you meant them to go together the way that they did. Two sentences don't need to end and flow and ebb, particularly as described. It just needs to be clear to your readers that you wanted it to be that way. Anyway, this ends that meditation. Frankly, this song's long, and I'm just kind of filling time here. But it's been a while since I ranted over a house piece. I kind of outgrew it, but I've decided to regress a little.

shed a little bit of intrigue on, I guess, what I'm trying to do here. I'm alternating. We're alternating between songs that are kick-driven and aren't kick-driven. So Hello has like that kind of click track on top. What's coming in right now is The Most Beautiful Divorce Ever by Session Victim. But Hello doesn't really have that kind of slightly housey techno, tech house kick going on. Whereas Most Beautiful Divorce Ever does. Listen. There it is. So I'm kind of playing in and out of that like driven feel, and I want to let them like bubble up in between each other. And maybe you can comment on whether you think it's working. I don't know. In a much more real sense, I'm picking songs off of a filter that I set up that, of songs of similar BPM and key. And like I said, much more real sense than any vague artistic goal. Yeah.

decided this is a talking set, because repetition legitimizes. anyway, I'm eating Cheez-Its, because I think they're delicious.

Happy Thanksgiving, everyone, to those of you who celebrate that or any adjoining holidays. I hope you had a great week, or at the very least, a great break from work. Certainly a good one, maybe an interesting one for me. Holiday seasons have traditionally been a time where I discover just how out of touch I am with my relatives, or perhaps just how out of touch they are, which is what I'd like to think. Certainly an interesting one, and I got to see some people that I hadn't seen in quite a long time, some much older members of my family who are, like, not doing so well since I last spoke to them. And I'm very young, and that's not a thing that I'm necessarily equipped or prepared to deal with. So it's been maybe a time of kind of learning and readjusting the way I'm viewing those people, my family, myself. A time of change in that respect.

coming in here is Dreams by Romare. I'm still not sure if it's Romar or Romare, spelled R-O-M-A-R-E. If there's one thing this set is missing, it's my ability to pronounce anything. I'm thinking it adds a kind of, folksy charm. Let's go with that, folksy charm.

This is Tu Petit Moño by Igor. I-G-O-R-R-R. I'll be honest, I forgot what this sounded like, but I'm kind of liking the vibe.

in the spirit of Fuck It, Enjoy, Dance Core 2, parenthesis only you, by Watering. This one, if you're looking for it, which frankly you should be, I think, is not on Spotify. It is only on Bandcamp. Again, the artist is Watering.

Yeah, there's some part of me that's like, you shouldn't talk over these things, because why, you know, it's sort of self-indulgent, I guess, to assume that anyone would want to hear what I have to say. But this is a little ridiculous, for a couple reasons, which is that I guess at least a few people want to hear what I have to play musically, which says good things, but then also I'm not forcing any of you to be here, and it's kind of insulting to you.

Coming in now is Psionic, P-S-I-O-N-I-K by Vril, V-R-I-L. You know it's a good song when you have to spell out both the artist and the track. This is the 15-minute mark. You're listening to Planet of the Eclectic. I am DJ Roll Time, reminding you that this set doesn't exist, but I thank you for being here nonetheless.

Sometimes you say fuck it and you just do a beat sync transition over 23 beats per minute because you forgot that you had beat sync on and you made the previous song 23 beats per minute slower than it was supposed to be. I'm not speaking specifically or anything, it's just a thing that happens sometimes. Anyway, as I'm sure you all know, this is S-Fire 1 by S-Fire.

But even a fake set is not immune to cross-promotion, that's right. 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

You can take a look at my most recent post, which reads, and I quote, "People can't just be wacky anymore, period, tragedy." What does it mean? Yeah, give me a follow over there, if you feel like it. That kind of petered out. I have this habit of, like, starting sentences really strong, and then by the end of it, I just run out of steam and stop talking. Speaking of which,

Alright, it looks like the amount of S-Fire 1 we have left is just about going to perfectly match up with that hour mark. So, I will go ahead and do a little bit of outro as a special treat. I have been DJ Roll Time. This has been Planet of the Eclectic. You're listening to Anon Radio. Next up, as always, is DJ Snowdusk with the Intergalactic Wasabi Mix. It's out of this world. It's spicy. It's Snowdusk. So please, don't touch that dial metaphorically. I just like saying that. Thank you very much for tuning in. I really appreciate everybody who listens to this show and who takes the time to drop by and hear my musical, my ramblings, both musical and verbal. And what a show tonight was for both. Again, next week, a real anniversary set, celebrating the past, the present, and the future, featuring a hell of a lot of techno and I don't know what else. I haven't really prepped that much. I'm gonna go. So, tell your friends, tell your family. Hide the eligible people in your life because DJ Roll Time is coming to town for the anniversary set, which is now 2 weeks out of date. Again, thank you very much for listening. This is DJ Roll Time, signing off for now. I'll see you next week.

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To the Intergalactic. 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

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I'm taking requests, okay? 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

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Okay, so this was Katrina and the Waves, Walking on Sunshine. I think it's 1985. Okay, so I'm going to play my first request from Ricardis. This is Till Tuesday. Hey! Very appropriate. Except in UTC, it's already Wednesday. I'm in Toronto, Canada, so it's still EST. This is Till Tuesday with Voices Carry. This is for Ricardis.

Isn't this cool? I've never heard of this song, actually. Thank you, Ricardus. I just told everyone, it reminded me of Berlin, just less synthy. Okay, this is for Eloisa. Girls Just Wanna Have Fun by Cyndi Lauper.

such a fun song. You know, I was actually telling everyone on comm in 1984. I believe it's 1984 or 85. I can't remember, but I was still a kid. I watched the Grammys live via satellite on TV. There was we didn't have cable. I don't even know if cable existed at that time. Probably does. You know, probably it did exist. Yeah, and Cyndi Lauper, I think, won like Best Female Artist or Best New Artist. I can't remember. And so did Lionel Richie and Michael Jackson. And during the intermission, oh my God, Pepsi. Pepsi kept playing. Oh, sorry. The TV network kept playing Pepsi commercials with Michael Jackson and Lionel Richie in it. Yeah, because they won. I'm not sure if that's 1985 or 84. I can't remember. I've always been a big fan of music. All right, this is for Code Rain. This is called Lady of Ice by Fancy.

This is so like high energy. I think so, right? It sounds like a track that I would play when I do a space disco mix.

Alright, that was for Code Rain. FYI, Code Baby, not equal to Code Rain. There's a Code Baby in a non-radio channel. On on IRC. Alright, this is for Papa San. She Blinded Me with Science by Thomas Dolby. Keep your requests coming, okay?

0: 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Sorry.
1: Clytus, I'm bored. What plaything can
0: you guys know this?
2: An obscure body in the SK system, Your Majesty.
0: Let me see.
2: The inhabitants refer to it as the planet...
0: This is your quiz tonight.
2: Earth.
0: What TV show is this?
1: It looks.
0: 80s TV show. Oh my God! Claudio M. Very good.
2: Most effective.
0: Good show. Sorry, Claudio M.
2: Destroy this
1: Later. I like to play with things a while.
0: Now I know who's a Flash Gordon.
1: Oh, annihilation.
0: Fan. This is such a, I don't know, weird TV show. Or weird superhero, anyway. Oh, I'm so sorry. Yes, it's a movie. Sorry about that. I have seen this when I was, like, little. I never rewatched it again. Anyway, this is Flash's theme from Flash Gordon by Queen.

0: Okay. So that was Flash's theme. I'm really impressed, Claudio M. You know that you've seen this movie. Who else has seen this movie? It's a really weird superhero. A college jock. Anyway. You know, in Flash Gordon, you know the enemy? I forgot his name. What's his character's name? You know, the main villain. He was actually Jesus Christ. The greatest story ever told. He played Jesus Christ. You know me. I grew up in a... Anyway. Yeah, so if you're curious, you will see the villain in Flash Gordon as Jesus Christ in the greatest story ever told. Yeah, you name it. I know all the religious movies. Anyway. Okay. You know, I couldn't move my cursor on my email, so I can't view. Oh, shoot. Of course. My cursor is on the other screen.
1: That's why.
0: Sorry, I'm using Timex because my password. I still have issues with my password on SDF. So usually I get it from my phone. I get the emails by phone. But now I'm using Mutt. Anyway, okay. So I'm gonna play this for now because this is this one I managed to save. This is again for Papa San. It's your day, Papa San. This is 99 Luftballons by Nena. And he specifically requested the German version. Actually, me too. I prefer the German version.

You know, that was actually my very first interaction with German. That song. 99-ish, Luftballons by Nena. I'd like to... this is for KU1U. And I was asked if I could do a shout-out. So shout-outs to NG1P. It was their first time listening to Anon Radio or Intergalactic Wasabi. Anyway, this is Stranger in My House by Ronnie Millsap. Is this country music?

0: Oh my god, I know this song.
1: There's a stranger in my house.
0: No, no, no. Definitely not country music.
1: Somebody here that I can't see.
0: I haven't heard this song in a long time.

Wow. Did you notice? You know that last part? That was the same guitar tune. What's that song? Yeah, I'm trying to remember the song. Oh! Eric Clapton. Layla. Did you notice? Anyway, I'd like to say hello. I haven't done my shoutouts yet. Hello and welcome to Sky Nebula, Jeremy Sky Nebula, Claudio M, Dokuja. Thank you for staying up, by the way, Sky Nebula, and also Eloisa. And Lenny. Is Lenny here? Yeah. They're truly UTC. Even later. Also to Shufei, to Code Babe. Welcome to Anon Radio, Code Babe. And G1P, of course. KU1U. Ricardus. Gemlog. Trey Back. Did I say Code Ring? Also, Dokuja. Ryan. Sorry. Rian. Sorry. Ryan. Okay, on the Anon Radio channel. I'm such a geek. No, thank you, everybody. All right. This is a Culture Club with Do You Really Want to Hurt Me? Actually, I wasn't supposed to play this. I was supposed to play something else. But I don't want to talk over a request.

Oh, thank you, Dokuja. Let me know what I need to do. Okay, because Dokuja suggested that Kiwi IRC may need a little bit of tuning. I actually got that code from DJ T Show, and then I just customized it a bit. It's just a regular plugin, that's all. Or script. Anyway, thank you so much. Okay, let's play this one. This is requested by... Hold on. Abacus. Oh, hello and welcome, Abacus. Thank you for tuning in. Yeah, this is his request. Or her request. This is it by Ken.

vaporwave music. Yeah, thank you so much, Abacus. I only know one Kenny Loggins song. Oh my goodness, I got disconnected. I'm no longer online. Chat anyway. I hope I'm still streaming.

I'm so sorry. I panicked. I was gonna play Tiffany. I've been away from you for far too loaded this one instead. Alright, this is Sheena Easton with Telephone. SDF member's favorite Tool. Just kidding. Telephone by Sheena Easton.

sorry. Should have been. Could have been. Sufei requested something that will make her cry. Either Tiffany or Cyndi Lauper. I suggested maybe let's play Tiffany. Yes, I did, Exiled. Oh, Exiled, hello and welcome. I don't think I did give you a shout out. Yes, I did a telephone themed intergalactic wasabi mix. You remember? There's so many songs, tracks about telephones. It's fun to do. I like themes. I don't know. It's how my mind works. Themes. Theme. Okay, let's stop this. I want to play Shufei song now. Goodbye. Do you like that song? I really like this song, you know, Telephone. Okay. This will make you cry. This is for Shufei. Tiffany. With Could It Be.

This song was so popular, it even has its own Wikipedia entry. Of course, popular in the 80s. Group hug around Chu Fei, according to Sky Nebula. Did I say hello and welcome to Adam D? I don't remember. Anyway, hello and welcome, Adam D and Claire. If you're tuned in, thank you so much.

Alright, this is for Papa San. Turning Japanese, the non-stop edit by The Vapors. By the way, Papa San is actually in Japan.

You know, I've been to that station, Papa-san. Because I was looking at his signature, you know, email signature, and it says, I can say, right? No, no one will, like, stalk you, you know. No one will stalk you, right? These peeps are too far. Takarazuka. Yeah. Isn't that like a subway stop? I'm sorry, JR. So the JR, right? It's a JR, JR stop, JR train. Yeah, I've been there, Takarazuka.

I can totally understand Papa-san thinking about this. That is turning Japanese. After a while, living in Japan, you forget that you are not Japanese. You know? You just, I think it's the best way to immerse in the culture and also be fluent in the language. I lived there for 5 years. The JET program. They put me in Inaka. Inaka means countryside. So I was living in the countryside for 5 years. The closest subway station to me was Fukuyama in Hiroshima. Anyway, thank you so much, Papa-san. Oh, this is a very good request. Kudos to Abacus. I really like this song. I actually have a vinyl for this. But a slow, what a feeling. Glowing dream from 1983. Flashdance soundtrack. By Irene Cara. And guess what? Produced by Giorgio Moroder.

Anyway, I'm so sorry, everyone. The show is about to end. This is all the time we have. So if you just keep your requests coming in, okay? And I will, I'll play them next week on Tuesday. Yes. Thank you so much to everyone who are chatting on Calm and IRC. And also sending me their requests. So don't worry, I will play them if I fail to play them today. Thank you so much. After the show is Open VoIP. Call 929-299-1269 to join the conversation. And then 3 hours of open mic from